0: Panjang, news on the hour, local news on the half hour, community information and the freshest mix of music from the 60s to today. 91.5.
1: Binjang. And now the music continues.

Yeah, that's English. Ed Sheeran. A song called Don't. Now, today, the Wellington Lions pre-loved bookshop is open at their new location in Nanaimo Crescent, across the road from the Commonwealth Bank. As well as books, they've got compact discs and DVDs, lots and lots of them, as well as other stuff that's available for very good prices. All the money they raise goes to various charities. Now, they're open today from 10 a.m. Till 2 p.m. And next up, we're going to hear a song from an American band called Hole.

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3: 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Then Cusack's Butchery in Lee Street is the place to go. 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

Yeah, it's a bit of American country from a singer named Josh Turner. A song called Hometown Girl. Now it's about 25 minutes past 10. The next few songs are going back many decades. First up, we'll hear from a group called Blood, Sweat and Tears. And then a bit later, a song from Jimi Hendrix.

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1: Making news in the Wellington and District Leader, the Daily Liberal and Government Sources, I'm Tony Graham. Spring events in Wellington kick off from Father's Day on Sunday, September 6, with the Wellington Rotary Sheep Dash at the Wellington Showground, with the first dash running at 10 a.m. The novel event has proved very popular as a family experience, with a festival atmosphere supported by free kids' activities, market stalls, food and refreshments, and the Racing Club Bar will be open. Gates open at 9 a.m. All profits go to Maranatha House. On Friday, September 11, the much-acclaimed Wellington Arts Fong Lee's Lane Festival is back to revive the very special multicultural event that celebrates the Wellington connection with local Chinese history. It is Wellington's signature celebration of food, culture and community, set to once again transform the historic laneway into a vibrant gathering place filled with global flavours, live entertainment and the rustic feel of an old-world Chinatown. On the following day, Saturday, September 12, it's the Geary Picnic Races, featuring a 6-race program with tab and bookmakers, fashion on the field, food and bar, and family fun. A sniffer dog working at a Wellington jail has discovered drugs on a visitor allegedly attempting to smuggle the contraband into the facility. Police have revealed a woman has been charged after allegedly attempting to take prohibited drugs into a correctional centre on the weekend. Police officers were called to the centre on Mudgee-Gilmer Road about 9:15 a.m. Sunday, August 23, following reports a person had attempted to bring prohibited drugs into the facility. Police arrived and were told a 34-year-old woman had allegedly attempted to bring in cannabis and bupropion strips on her way in to visit a person when a drug detection dog gave a positive indication. Officers allege the woman made attempts to throw the prohibited drugs into a nearby paddock during a search. The woman was arrested and taken to Wellington Police Station, where she was charged with 6 offences. The woman was refused bail. More than 1,500 Central West Arana students will have access to vocational education, training and job opportunities to kickstart their careers under the New South Wales Government's $3.9 million expansion of the Educational Pathways Program to the Central West Arana region. The program will be expanded to 7 new schools in the Central West Arana region from next year, including Wellington High School. These schools will gain 3 staff members to help design and deliver the Vocational Education and Skills Initiative based on the school and community's needs. It aims to introduce students to skill-based careers and aligns VET pathways with emerging industry opportunities to address regional skill shortages. The program provides students with expert guidance, hands-on learning in real industry settings, and access to vocational education and training VET pathways, school-based apprenticeships and traineeships, work experience and employment. The expansion will help ensure more local students can develop the skills at work and access pathways into industries critical to the future of the region, including construction, electrical trades, renewable energy, manufacturing and other skilled occupations. Dubbo Regional Council Mayor Josh Black will use the National Bush Summit this week to press the case for further investment into the Dubbo region, with a particular focus on health, housing and infrastructure funding. The summit is being held over 2 days at the Dubbo Regional Theatre and Convention Centre on 26th and 27th of August. During the summit, the Prime Minister, as well as state and territory leaders and national industry figures, will be in Dubbo, giving the Mayor a direct line to the people who decide national infrastructure funding. Councillor Black said the summit was an opportunity the region could not afford to miss. The SES has issued a flood warning for the Bell River, with the river predicted to rise above the minor flood level of 3.4 metres to a height of 4.3 metres overnight at the Bell River Bridge gauge. The weather outlook, mostly sunny, as daytime maximum and minimum temperatures increase along with showers. Daily conditions today, 9 to 14. Relative humidity ranging from 51% day and 99% night, with wind speed between 5 and 19 kilometres per hour this week. UV index moderate, sunrise 6:33 a.m, sunset 5:42 p.m. Burrendong Dam is at 32% capacity, Windermere 83. Burrendong Dam is at 32% capacity, Windermere 83.

0: Next Sunday at Wellington Racecourse, it's Father's Day with a difference. The Rotary Sheep Dash is on again. First race at 10 a.m. A Father's Day all the family will enjoy. Final results from Wellington and Stedford and more photos. Menshed fella's been working hard for the Arboretum. Another River Care working bee and a platypus sighting tops the day. Catch up on Yeovil Central, Wellington Christian and Wellington Public Schools, plus heaps more.
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4: The Geary markets are on this Saturday. They begin at 8:30 with all the great food they have there. 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It's the Geary markets this Saturday from 8:30.
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0: Tech Talk with Matthew Dickerson. It's time to talk technology.
1: Well, we're back for another great session of Tech Talk with Matthew Dickerson. G'day, Matthew.
2: G'day, Tony. Good to be chatting to you again. And you're right, we are back.
1: We've got an exciting topic first up. Braking system trained to dodge cattle in India could be hopping into Australia's future to help cars avoid kangaroos and wombats. Well, holy cow. What do you reckon about that?
2: I reckon you've got enough puns in that one sentence to do us for the day.
1: Yeah.
2: So there'll be no surprises here, Tony, to our listeners. 15,000 animal collision insurance claims were recorded in 2025. And 84% of those, again, no surprise, 84% were from kangaroos, because they're pretty annoying and pesky and they're pretty stupid, kangaroos. So there's no surprise there. Now, in India, cows are sacred. So you've got a double whammy. If you hit a cow in India, you'd be known in your village as the person who killed a cow. That wouldn't be a great tag to have beside your name. But the second thing is, cows are larger than kangaroos, so they do more damage to cars, and people do actually die more regularly. There's not a lot of deaths from kangaroo collisions in Australia, but in India, certainly cows are large enough that people do die. So Mahindra, the car maker, has developed an autonomous emergency braking system that they believe is capable of detecting large animals and braking automatically, even if you haven't started braking, even if you're not paying attention. They believe their system is good enough to avoid animals, large animals such as cows and buffalo, which is great for people in India. But here in Australia, they think that system is also good enough. The developers of that believe it's also good enough that using the radar and cameras they've got, that could be good enough to detect kangaroos. Now, the big challenge for any car manufacturer who's trying to do this sort of detection technology is that something like a cow or a buffalo, in its movement, the main part of its mass stays basically on the same horizontal plane. But with a kangaroo, that main part of the mass goes up and down as well as going across. And that's been a challenge for cameras and radar, even LiDAR, to try and detect that. But this technology, they believe, is good enough that it could be adapted to Australian wildlife, including kangaroos, to try and prevent some of those kangaroo collisions, make us happier, make our insurance companies happier, make car repair places unhappy. But they're busy enough at the moment anyway, so I think that's probably okay.
1: Yeah, I wonder how Tesla's been going with this, because they've been working on this for a while because it's a problem. I haven't heard that they've actually solved it. I wonder.
2: No, and I think Tesla, they found the same problem, that the kangaroo was moving up and down, which made it harder to detect. So I don't know they've had any brilliant breakthrough, but Mahindra believe they have got a breakthrough.
1: Hmm. Now, cars are getting smarter, as we know, with all the technology on it and all the monitors and everything, but drivers are hitting the brakes on safety tech because some of it's getting really annoying. Could learning to trust our cars put road casualties into reverse? Or is that the right question? Are they just annoying?
2: Well, they can be annoying, but some of the research is showing that absolutely, if we left all of our safety features on, because sometimes people turn some of them off because they do annoy them, then we would reduce our accidents, we reduce our road toll. And a quick little story, Tony. Years ago when my kids were doing their L's and their P's, I took them all down one at a time as they got to that certain point in their driving down to Eastern Creek, and we did some driver training there. And one day I was there sitting there and I was just working away while one of my kids was out there doing the training. It came lunchtime and the guy said, look, we appreciate you bring your kids down. Do you want to go out and have a bit of fun on the skid pan? I went, yeah, sure, I'll do that in my lunch break, no worries. And so he sat there with me and he said, right, what we're going to do is we're going to go towards these cones here, and I'm going to tell you to brake and then turn between these cones. Okay, that sounds fairly easy. So I went along and did that. And he stopped me and said, right, well, that was hopeless. He said, you learned to drive before ABS was a thing. I said, yeah, I learned to drive in an old Valiant that if you touch the brakes and turn the steering wheel, you'd end up doing 360s down the road. And he said, well, technology's improved dramatically. We're going to do it again, and this time you're going to brake as hard as you can and steer at the same time, which to me was just counterintuitive. It wasn't the way you learn to drive. And I did that. It took me a few goes to get it, but I was amazed by the end of it. I could jam those brakes on as hard as I could, and I could still steer the car through these cones because the technology was so good. I actually think it's at the point now, Tony, with all these new safety features we've got, you almost need to do a refresher training course to show people that have driven for decades how to use some of these features rather than be annoyed by them actually use some of these features, the lane departure warning, the lane keeping assistance, the blind spot monitoring, the rear cross traffic alert, all these various safety features we've got, we probably need training on them, because you buy a new car sometimes and you're driving along and you're, oh, what up, the steering wheel vibrated. What caused that? How did that work? So we don't always know the reason things are happening and what's actually occurring. If we learn to use those better, our cars would be safer. So I think there's a big argument there to make sure those features are left turned on, but also more importantly, just to train experienced drivers on how to use some of those new features, because they will save lives.
1: Mm. Well, you probably did that training last century, I'd say.
2: Probably.
1: Anyway, now let's move on to robots. Gardening technology is turning over a new leaf. Ha ha. As quieter battery-powered blowers and mowers begin cutting petrol pollution and noise from our landscapes, but there's other things involved with this too, because you can get a robot lawnmower cheaper than a ride-on these days.
2: Yeah, look, things are changing, and there's some US cities at the moment and just different jurisdictions in the US in particular that are either restricting petrol-powered garden equipment or banning its use altogether. So sometimes they'll restrict it in certain hours of the day. Sometimes they'll ban them altogether. So someone who gets out there on a Sunday morning and starts up their petrol lawnmower and starts mowing the lawn, there are some places in America now where you can no longer do that. You've only got the option of something that's quiet, like a battery-powered or electric-powered device of some description. So it's changing, and I know it's been – I'll have to work it out one day, but it's been at least 8 years, maybe longer, Tony, since I've had any petrol in my garden shed. All my devices, my lawnmower, whippersnipper, edger, hedge trimmer, all those different devices are all battery powered. And you're right, the robotic, I've had a robotic lawnmower since 2010 was the first robotic lawnmower I put in at my place, and I've upgraded a couple of times since then. But essentially, it's getting to that point where you can run most of your garden equipment via battery operated. Now, the big challenge, I think, is for the professional landscapers. And I've seen some of those companies that turn up sometimes, and they'll turn up with a group of four or five people, and they'll get out lawnmower and whippersnipper and hedge trimmer, and they're all petrol powered. It's pretty noisy when you walk past them on the street, just pretty noisy at that place with all these different devices going at once. So I can imagine that's one of the things they want to attack. But the problem for some of those professionals is that, A, they've got to replace their equipment. There's a fair bit of expense involved in that. But, B, they're doing it all day. It's all well and good for me to pull out my little battery-powered chainsaw and cut off a couple of branches that I need to cut off. But for those professionals, they're doing it all day. They're not making money while they're sitting there charging up their equipment. So they not only have to buy the equipment, buy enough batteries and have the charging facilities in a mobile environment where they can charge up those batteries to keep going about their day. But it's happening. It's definitely happening. And the power of these devices is basically getting there, maybe not quite as powerful. So leaf blowers, I've seen some leaf blowers, for example, they're getting to the stage where they're almost as powerful as a petrol-powered one. But it's always a compromise too. How long do you run it before the battery goes flat? Can I have it on maximum power to do that? So these changes are happening, but without a doubt, it'll be, I think, probably 10 years before we're at the point where the majority of people have battery-powered devices rather than petrol-powered. But the transition is happening, Tony. It's happening quicker than some people maybe would like and some people would maybe be comfortable with. But with the big manufacturers, some of the major manufacturers of garden equipment are going that way with their tools and equipment. You won't be far down the track before you won't even be able to buy some petrol-powered versions.
1: Yeah, looks like it. But let's charge ahead again next week with an episode of Tech Talk with Matthew Dickerson. You've been listening to Tony Graham and Matthew on Binjang 91.5.
2: Thanks, Tony. I look forward to the next week's puns.
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3: Hello, I'm Laura Devoy. Australians have been confirmed as among the hundreds of tourists missing following a deadly flash flood on the Nepal-Tibet border. Prime Minister Anthony Albanese provided an update at the News Corp Bush Summit a short time ago.
4: At this point, there are 34 Australians who are missing. We are asking for those with information, and hopefully through this we'll get you the numbers to put up on screen.
3: The 24-hour emergency consular assistance hotline can be reached on 1300 555 135. The US, Britain, Canada, South Korea and India are also reporting over 200 citizens are unaccounted for. Nepalese officials say 157 bodies have been recovered so far. Footage shows a torrent of rock, mud and water destroying buildings in Nepal's mountainous north, a popular area with pilgrims and trekkers. The Premier of Victoria has scrapped a secret levy on public transport fares. A report by the state's Auditor General released yesterday revealed the 1% tax had been applied from the 1st of January last year on top of existing increases in line with inflation, but it was never revealed to the public. The report found 60% of the revenue was going towards the suburban rail loop. Premier Ben Carroll this morning apologised and said he would scrap the levy. More than 225 athletes who were abused at the Australian Institute of Sport have been paid over $3 million in restoration. The athletes were paid between $5,000 and $50,000 each. The Australian Sports Commission in 2022 formally apologised to those subjected to abuse at the facility in Canberra. New applications for the restorative program will close at the end of this year. A new study suggests the current vaccine for shingles may reduce the risk of heart disease, heart failure and stroke. Scientists tracked the records of around 70,000 people in the US aged 60 or older after their vaccinations. They say the vaccine, called Shingrix, could potentially prevent thousands of early deaths. Dr. Maxime Takei from Oxford University led the study. He spoke to the BBC.
5: So we found that the burden of cardiovascular disease was reduced by 9%. What that means is people lived an average of 9% more times without a cardiovascular disease. And if we looked at just halfway through our follow-up at 3.5 years, we found that there was about a 12% reduction in the total number of people who had received a cardiovascular disease diagnosis.
3: Local voices and stories are at the forefront of this year's Words in Winter Festival in the Victorian Central Highlands. Running until Sunday in Daylesford and Hepburn, the annual festival is now in its 24th year, with over 950 artists attending and more than 850 volunteers making the milestone possible. Speaking to National Radio News, festival producer Devon Taylor says the festival champions local voices.
6: Almost all the Town Hall Talk series, we have at least one local voice present. A lot of the workshops and events and performances are from our community. So it really is also, I think, a lot of pride in the creative community that we have here in the Daylesford and Hepburn region.
3: Turning to sport, in basketball, Opals captain Sammy Whitcomb has withdrawn from the upcoming Women's World Cup. The 38-year-old has been battling knee soreness. Basketball Australia says despite doing everything possible to prepare, she's made the decision to miss the tournament to prioritise her health and well-being.
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7: Binjang. 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
0: Yeah, it's about 5 minutes past 11. Next up, we're going to hear from a singer from Holland. She's performed under the name of Amber. She had a hit back in the 90s with the song We'll Play, and a country tune. And then from an American band, or an artist actually, Johnny Johnson, and a hit he had back in about 1970.

0: Baker.
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1: Making news in the Wellington and District Leader, the Daily Liberal and Government Sources, I'm Tony Graham. Spring events in Wellington kick off from Father's Day on Sunday, September 6, with the Wellington Rotary Sheep Dash at the Wellington Showground, with the first dash running at 10 a.m. The novel event has proved very popular as a family experience, with a festival atmosphere supported by free kids' activities, market stalls, food and refreshments, and the Racing Club Bar will be open. Gates open at 9 a.m. All profits go to Maranatha House. On Friday, September 11, the much-acclaimed Wellington Arts Fong Lee's Lane Festival is back to revive the very special multicultural event that celebrates the Wellington connection with local Chinese history. It is Wellington's signature celebration of food, culture and community, set to once again transform the historic laneway into a vibrant gathering place filled with global flavours, live entertainment and the rustic feel of an old-world Chinatown. On the following day, Saturday, September 12, it's the Geary Picnic Races, featuring a six-race program with tab and bookmakers, fashion on the field, food and bar, and family fun. A sniffer dog working at a Wellington jail has discovered drugs on a visitor allegedly attempting to smuggle the contraband into the facility. Police have revealed a woman has been charged after allegedly attempting to take prohibited drugs into a correctional centre on the weekend. Police officers were called to the centre on Mudgee-Gilmer Road about 9:15 a.m. Sunday, August 23, following reports a person had attempted to bring prohibited drugs into the facility. Police arrived and were told a 34-year-old woman had allegedly attempted to bring in cannabis and bupropion strips on her way in to visit a person when a drug detection dog gave a positive indication. Officers allege the woman made attempts to throw the prohibited drugs into a nearby paddock during a search. The woman was arrested and taken to Wellington Police Station, where she was charged with six offences. The woman was refused bail. More than 1,500 Central West Arana students will have access to vocational education, training and job opportunities to kickstart their careers under the New South Wales Government's $3.9 million expansion of the Educational Pathways Program to the Central West Arana region. The program will be expanded to seven new schools in the Central West Arana region from next year, including Wellington High School. These schools will gain three staff members to help design and deliver the Vocational Education and Skills Initiative based on the school and community's needs. It aims to introduce students to skill-based careers and aligns VET pathways with emerging industry opportunities to address regional skill shortages. The program provides students with expert guidance, hands-on learning in real industry settings, and access to vocational education and training VET pathways, school-based apprenticeships and traineeships, work experience and employment. The expansion will help ensure more local students can develop the skills at work and access pathways into industries critical to the future of the region, including construction, electrical trades, renewable energy, manufacturing and other skilled occupations. Dubbo Regional Council Mayor Josh Black will use the National Bush Summit this week to press the case for further investment into the Dubbo region, with a particular focus on health, housing and infrastructure funding. The summit is being held over 2 days at the Dubbo Regional Theatre and Convention Centre on 26th and 27th of August. During the summit, the Prime Minister, as well as state and territory leaders and national industry figures, will be in Dubbo, giving the Mayor a direct line to the people who decide national

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1: In the leader this week, your local newspaper. Redback second graders victorious in the New Holland Grand Final against Narromine Gorillas. Photos and report next Sunday at Wellington Racecourse. It's Father's Day with a difference. The Rotary Sheep Dash is on again. First race at 10 a.m. A Father's Day all the family will enjoy. Final results from Wellington and Stedford and more photos. Menshed fella's been working hard for the Arboretum. Another River Care working bee and a platypus sighting tops the day. Catch up on Yeovil Central, Wellington Christian and Wellington Public Schools, plus heaps more.
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3: The Geary markets are on this Saturday. They begin at 8:30 with all the great food they have there. There's lots of stalls right around the beautiful Wise Park venue. It's the Geary markets this Saturday from 8:30.
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0: now.
1: Yeah, that's the American artist, Rihanna. There's one called Take a Bow. Next up, there'll be a song from a British act, Manfred Mann, and a country tune and a song from the Rockers from the US, Aerosmith.

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3: Hello, I'm Laura Devoy. The Prime Minister says the government is working to confirm the whereabouts of 34 Australians reported missing in Nepal. Local authorities say at least 150 people were killed after a huge flood swept through the country's mountainous north near the border with Tibet. Hundreds of people are unaccounted for, many of them tourists. Speaking at the Bush Summit run by News Corp, Anthony Albanese said information was difficult to come by.
4: At this point, Nepal, you know, is a developing country. It doesn't have the resources that an event like that would have in Australia. So information is difficult. Now, our thoughts are with all those who'll be concerned about their loved ones today.
3: A US-based tour company has confirmed 15 Australians were among a tour group reported missing in Nepal. The Aussie contingent includes two boys aged 11 and 14 who were believed to be travelling with their parents. Meantime, the head of an Australian tour company, World Exhibitions, has confirmed all of its clients and staff currently in Nepal are safe and accounted for. The Prime Minister says Australians in the affected areas should follow the advice of local authorities. Those in need of emergency consular assistance should contact the Department of Foreign Affairs and Trade's Consular Emergency Centre on 1300 555 135. Yesterday's inflation figures have forced economists to rethink interest rates. Three of the big four banks are now tipping the Reserve Bank will raise interest rates by Melbourne Cup Day. ANZ was the first to switch its call from an extended hold to a rate rise yesterday after new figures showed underlying inflation rose 0.5% in July. The Commonwealth Bank is also predicting a rate rise in November, while the National Australia Bank is expecting one in September. A man has been accused of defrauding the National Disability Insurance Scheme of around $700,000. Victoria Police and the National Disability Insurance Agency allege the man, who is an NDIS participant, established two businesses for the purpose of defrauding the scheme. It's alleged he submitted false invoices for services he claimed to receive and distributed the funds into his bank accounts. The 48-year-old was arrested yesterday. The world's biggest food fight will get underway in Spain later today. Shannon Kirkwood has more.
5: International visitors have converged on the small town of Banul near Valencia for La Tomatina. Trucks will unload more than 100 metric tons of overripe, low-quality tomatoes into the streets just before midday local time today. And then 20,000 people will stick it out for the hour-long tomato battle. Participants must abide by one rule. The tomatoes must be squashed before being thrown to avoid serious injury.
3: Biorobotics engineers have been working on the design of six-legged cyborg insects with cameras and miniature medical injectors for search and rescue missions. The roaches are designed to deliver emergency aid to people trapped in collapsed buildings, caves, or other places too dangerous for rescuers to reach. They've been developed by researchers from the University of Queensland and biomedical engineers from the University of New South Wales. Turning to sport, the penultimate round of the NRL home and away season will get underway tonight. The Brisbane Broncos will host the Melbourne Storm. Neither side will qualify for the finals. Jerome Hughes is back for the Storm after missing the past three games with a hamstring injury. And in tennis, Storm Hunter, Tristan Schoolcase and Chris O'Connell are one match away from qualifying for the US Open.
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You're listening with Mike at Midday on Binjang 91.5. That was the Beach Boys. Originally, they were a family band featuring the Wilson brothers, Brian, Dennis and Carl. And they had a cousin with them, Mike Love, and their friend LJ Jardine. Originally, they were the surf sound of the 1960s, but as time went on, they were rivaling the Beatles for musical crossovers and recording innovation in the 1970s. Coming up, we have the local news.

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2: 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I mean, that's suspiciously generous. 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
1: Making news in the Wellington and District Leader, the Daily Liberal and Government Sources, I'm Tony Graham. Spring events in Wellington kick off from Father's Day on Sunday, September 6, with the Wellington Rotary Sheep Dash at the Wellington Showground, with the first dash running at 10 a.m. The novel event has proved very popular as a family experience, with a festival atmosphere supported by free kids' activities, market stalls, food and refreshments, and the Racing Club Bar will be open. Gates open at 9 a.m. All profits go to Maranatha House. On Friday, September 11, the much-acclaimed Wellington Arts Fong Leaves Lane Festival is back to revive the very special multicultural event that celebrates the Wellington connection with local Chinese history. It is Wellington's signature celebration of food, culture and community, set to once again transform the historic laneway into a vibrant gathering place filled with global flavours, live entertainment and the rustic feel of an old-world Chinatown. On the following day, Saturday, September 12, it's the Geary Picnic Races, featuring a six-race program with tab and bookmakers, fashion on the field, food and bar, and it's the Geary Picnic Races, featuring a six-race program with tab and bookmakers, fashion on the field, food and bar, and family fun.

bring in cannabis and bupropion strips on her way in to visit a person when a drug detection dog gave a positive indication. Officers allege the woman made attempts to throw the prohibited drugs into a nearby paddock during a search. The woman was arrested and taken to Wellington Police Station, where she was charged with six offences. The woman was refused bail. More than 1,500 Central West Arana students will have access to vocational education, training and job opportunities to kickstart their careers under the New South Wales Government's $3.9 million expansion of the Educational Pathways Program to the Central West Arana region. The program will be expanded to seven new schools in the Central West Arana region from next year, including Wellington High School. These schools will gain three staff members to help design and deliver the Vocational Education and Skills Initiative based on the school and community's needs. It aims to introduce students to skill-based careers and aligns VET pathways with emerging industry opportunities to address regional skill shortages. The program provides students with expert guidance, hands-on learning in real industry settings, and access to vocational education and training VET pathways, school-based apprenticeships and traineeships, work experience and employment. The expansion will help ensure more local students can develop the skills at work and access pathways into industries critical to the future of the region, including construction, electrical trades, renewable energy, manufacturing and other skilled occupations. Dubbo Regional Council Mayor Josh Black will use the National Bush Summit this week to press the case for further investment into the Dubbo region, with a particular focus on health, housing and infrastructure funding. The summit is being held over 2 days at the Dubbo Regional Theatre and Convention Centre on 26th and 27th of August. During the summit, the Prime Minister, as well as state and territory leaders and national industry figures, will be in Dubbo, giving the Mayor a direct line to the people who decide national infrastructure funding. Councillor Black said the summit was an opportunity the region could not afford to miss. The SES has issued a flood warning for the Bell River, with the river predicted to rise above the minor flood level of 3.4 metres to a height of 4.3 metres overnight at the Bell River Bridge gauge. The weather outlook, mostly sunny as daytime maximum and minimum temperatures increase along with showers. Daily conditions today, 9 to 14. Relative humidity ranging from 51% day and 99% night, with wind speed between 5 and 19 kilometres per hour this week. UV index moderate, sunrise 6:33 a.m, sunset 5:42 p.m. Burrendong Dam is at 32% capacity, Windermere 83%.

0: The Geary markets are on this Saturday. They begin at 8:30 with all the great food they have there. There's lots of stalls right around the beautiful Wise Park venue. It's the Geary markets this Saturday from 8:30.
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5: Standing on the outside, I don't know.

That was the number one hit for Billy Fields, the Butcher Boy. He was a member of the T.A. Fields pastoral family from down Wagga Wagga way back in the 1970s. These days, Billy runs Paradise Recording Studios on the New South Wales Central Coast. Let's move up with some modern country.

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3: Hello, I'm Alyssa Delfs. The Foreign Minister has confirmed at least 34 Australians are missing in the floods in Nepal, but says the government is having difficulty accessing new information. The death toll has risen to 162, according to Nepali police, after a huge flood swept through the country's mountainous north near the border with Tibet. Hundreds of people remain unaccounted for, many of them tourists. Meantime, Penny Wong says Australia is working with the UN, the Red Cross and the Nepali government on the humanitarian response, with a number of DFAT personnel assisting. Ms Wong says the government's travel advice has been updated to reflect the disaster.
4: And I will continue to provide updates to the Australian community through the media, including when we have more information about the Australians who are unaccounted for. I would say to those friends and families, all Australians are thinking of you. We are also thinking of the people of Nepal and of China and the diaspora communities in Australia.
3: Meantime, Nepal's cricket team is in Darwin, where it's taking part in the Top End Series T20 tournament. A minute's silence will be held before each game today. In a statement, the Northern Territory's chief minister says the government will continue to support all of the players, team officials and local community through what is a terrible time of uncertainty and grief. An energy professional and physicist says Australia's plans to power data centres is flawed because of the absence of an energy agnostic approach. Prime Minister Anthony Albanese has acknowledged the need for a flexible approach to powering data centres, but wants renewables rather than coal and gas. Dr. Sarah Lawley is a member of Nuclear for Australia's expert advisory group and an energy consultant. She's told National Radio News all low emission energy options, including nuclear, need to be considered to capitalise on the data centre boom.
5: If we were energy agnostic, this would be on the table. This would be a possibility. Not to say that there wouldn't still be investment in renewables. There may still be some investment there, but just that it wouldn't be prescribed, you know, you wouldn't be forced basically down that path, which is where it's sort of pointing at the moment.
3: Aircraft debris has been found in waters off remote islands in Australia's north after a plane crashed into the sea earlier this week. A search led by the Northern Territory government is currently underway for the missing pilot. On Tuesday, an Air Frontier twin-engine Beechcraft Baron plane went missing after taking off from the NT coast with only the pilot on board. The Air Charter Company's plane was due to land at a nearby remote Indigenous community but never arrived. The search today involves police and Aboriginal rangers. Vessels, a helicopter and a police plane. And single-use paper cups, widely used for takeaway coffee, could be giving caffeine lovers an unwanted shot of microplastics with their morning cup of joe. Scientists from the University of Queensland have found that the cups release millions of microplastic particles when exposed to hot liquid. In their research, the teams looked at single-use cups lined with fossil-based polyethylene and the biodegradable alternative, polylactic acid. Both types of cups were found to release plastic particles. And turning to sport, in basketball, Mila Sowa has been added to Australia's Women's World Cup squad following the withdrawal of captain Sammy Whitcomb. Basketball Australia says Sowa played a key role in the Opals Asia Cup win last year. The team is set to travel to Germany this weekend. The tournament is due to get underway tomorrow week.
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You're with Mike at midday on Binjang 91.5. Song Danger Zone by Kenny Loggins was part of the soundtrack for the first of the Top Gun movies. And it was so popular with the producer of the films, Jerry Bruckheimer, because he thought it was so suitable for the images of jet fighter planes that it gained a reprise in the sequel called Maverick. On with the music.

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Just a note about the Wellington Lions. 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

0: G'day, I'm Andrew Gee, Independent, Federal Member for Clare. I recently moved a motion in the Australian Parliament calling on governments to bring in a support package for our businesses going broke because of the indefinite closure of the Great Western Highway and also to commit major funding in the budget for improved road access between the Central West and Sydney. Unbelievably, when it came to a vote, no Labor or One Nation MP supported it and hardly any Liberals or Nationals either. Rest assured that I'll be keeping up the fight for the support our communities need and deserve. Authorised by AG Orange.
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1: 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Spring events in Wellington kick off from Father's Day on Sunday, September 6, with the Wellington Rotary Sheep Dash at the Wellington Showground, with the first dash running at 10 a.m. The novel event has proved very popular as a family experience, with a festival atmosphere supported by free kids' activities, market stalls, food and refreshments, and the Racing Club Bar will be open. Gates open at 9 a.m. All profits go to Maranatha House. On Friday, September 11, the much-acclaimed Wellington Arts Fong Leaves Lane Festival is back to revive the very special multicultural event that celebrates the Wellington connection with local Chinese history. It is Wellington's signature celebration of food, culture and community, set to once again transform the historic laneway into a vibrant gathering place filled with global flavours, live entertainment and the rustic feel of an old-world Chinatown. On the following day, Saturday, September 12, it's the Geary Picnic Races, featuring a six-race program with tab and bookmakers, fashion on the field, food and bar, and family fun. A sniffer dog working at a Wellington jail has discovered drugs on a visitor allegedly attempting to smuggle the contraband into the facility. Police have revealed a woman has been charged after allegedly attempting to take prohibited drugs into a correctional centre on the weekend. Police officers were called to the centre on Mudgee-Gilmer Road about 9:15 a.m. Sunday, August 23, following reports a person had attempted to bring prohibited drugs into the facility. Police arrived and were told a 34-year-old woman had allegedly attempted to bring in cannabis and bupropion strips on her way in to visit a person when a drug detection dog gave a positive indication. Officers allege the woman made attempts to throw the prohibited drugs into a nearby paddock during a search. The woman was arrested and taken to Wellington Police Station, where she was charged with six offences. The woman was refused bail. More than 1,500 Central West Arana students will have access to vocational education, training and job opportunities to kickstart their careers under the New South Wales Government's $3.9 million expansion of the Educational Pathways Program to the Central West Arana region. The program will be expanded to seven new schools in the Central West Arana region from next year, including Wellington High School. These schools will gain three staff members to help design and deliver the Vocational Education and Skills Initiative based on the school and community's needs. It aims to introduce students to skill-based careers and aligns VET pathways with emerging industry opportunities to address regional skill shortages. The program provides students with expert guidance, hands-on learning in real industry settings, and access to vocational education and training VET pathways, school-based apprenticeships and traineeships, work experience and employment. The expansion will help ensure more local students can develop the skills that work and access pathways into industries critical to the future of the region, including construction, electrical trades, renewable energy, manufacturing and other skilled occupations. Dubbo Regional Council Mayor Josh Black will use the National Bush Summit this week to press the case for further investment into the Dubbo region, with a particular focus on health, housing and infrastructure funding. The summit is being held over 2 days at the Dubbo Regional Theatre and Convention Centre on 26th and 27th of August. During the summit, the Prime Minister, as well as state and territory leaders and national industry figures, will be in Dubbo, giving the Mayor a direct line to the people who decide national infrastructure funding. Councillor Black said the summit was an opportunity the region could not afford to miss. The SES has issued a flood warning for the Bell River, with the river predicted to rise above the minor flood level of 3.4 metres to a height of 4.3 metres overnight at the Bell River Bridge gauge. The weather outlook, mostly sunny, as daytime maximum and minimum temperatures increase along with showers. Daily conditions today, 9 to 14. Relative humidity ranging from 51% day and 99% night, with wind speed between 5 and 19 kilometres per hour this week. UV index moderate, sunrise 6:33 a.m, sunset 5:42 p.m. Burrendong Dam is at 32% capacity, Windermere 83%.

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1: In the leader this week, your local newspaper. Redbacks second graders victorious in the New Holland Grand Final against Narromine Gorillas. Photos and report next Sunday at Wellington Racecourse. It's Father's Day with a difference. The Rotary Sheep Dash is on again. First race at 10 a.m. A Father's Day all the family will enjoy. Final results from Wellington and Stedford and more photos. Menshed fellas been working hard for the Arboretum. Another River Care working bee and a platypus sighting tops the day. Catch up on Yeovil Central, Wellington Christian and Wellington Public Schools, plus heaps more.
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You're with Mike at midday on Binjang 91.5. That was Black Feather. Bop and the Blues was their only significant hit back in the 70s. They were one of a number of very hard-working bands that you'd find going to school dances, the pub circuit, community halls, town hall dances. And it was the time when bands were very, very common around Sydney and the suburbs of Sydney, performing and charting through Australian music, and a very strong time in Australian music. Sadly, we don't see them these days, but anyway, let's continue with the music and on with some modern country music.

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2: Hello, I'm Alyssa Delfs. Personnel from Australia's Department of Foreign Affairs and Trade have been deployed on the ground in Nepal after deadly flash flooding swept through the border area with Tibet. At least 34 Australians are among the more than 400 who are missing, the majority of them tourists. The federal government is working with authorities in Nepal and humanitarian organisations, but information on the unfolding situation has been difficult to ascertain. Foreign Minister Penny Wong says Australia is doing everything it can to assist.
3: We are currently deploying further DFAT personnel, including crisis response experts to the region. I've asked DFAT to ensure that we provide the support needed to these posts, particularly our post in Nepal. The department, it will continue to engage with local authorities and tour operators.
2: Meantime, China state media is reporting that 5-foot-deep mud and more rain is complicating efforts to reach the mountainous disaster zone. Chinese rescuers are trying to reach the border area but have been hindered by blockages along the road 20 hours after it was engulfed by explosive floodwaters. Rescue teams are on high alert for additional road collapses or mudslides. Drones have been deployed to the area to assess the scale of destruction. Volunteer dentists will welcome their first patients at a charity-run clinic in Western Australia next month. David Wilson has the details.
4: Charity Uniting Smiles has officially opened a standalone charity dental clinic in northwest Perth with its first patients to undergo treatment in the coming weeks. The clinic will initially be operating 2 days a week with plans to open every day if more dental professionals volunteer. The Consumers Health Forum of Australia has found more than 60% of those eligible for public dental care delayed or cancelled treatment due to long wait times, while 8 in 10 experience financial strain from out-of-pocket dental costs. Uniting Smiles says its clinic will provide essential dental care for people who have limited or no other options.
2: And community laundry facilities will be set up in remote First Nations communities and homelands across the Northern Territory, Queensland and Western Australia to help target preventable illness. The Aboriginal Investment Group explains how the Remote Community Laundries Project protects First Nations people from illnesses like trachoma, scabies, acute rheumatic fever and rheumatic heart disease.
5: The Remote Laundries Project is the most beautifully brilliant, simple solution to fight the burden of disease for Aboriginal people living in remote communities. And I know it sounds so simple, but washing and drying clothes in hot water with a great laundry liquid, a medical grade sanitizer, is sufficient to kill those diseases.
2: And taking a look at sport, Geelong have been fined $140,000 for failing to officially let the AFL know about the concussion waiver in Jake Koljasny's contract. The penalty is $100,000 plus a suspended sanction of $40,000, which comes after the league fined Geelong in October following an investigation into the club's third-party agreements. James Peters KC was brought in by the AFL to investigate Geelong and found the failure to lodge the variation was an oversight. Koljasny has not played since the story broke, but returned to training this week ahead of the finals. And in tennis, Australian James Duckworth has waltzed into the quarterfinals of the Winston-Salem Open with a stirring victory over Lorenzo Sonego. The Italian has proved difficult for the Sydney sider to defeat, losing twice in their previous meetings. Today, Duckworth earned a 7-5, 6-3 victory in the ATP 250 event ahead of next week's US Open at Flushing Meadows.
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1: 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Spring events in Wellington kick off from Father's Day on Sunday, September 6, with the Wellington Rotary Sheep Dash at the Wellington Showground, with the first dash running at 10 a.m. The novel event has proved very popular as a family experience, with a festival atmosphere supported by free kids' activities, market stalls, food and refreshments, and the Racing Club Bar will be open. Gates open at 9 a.m. All profits go to Maranatha House. On Friday, September 11, the much-acclaimed Wellington Arts Fong Leaves Lane Festival is back to revive the very special multicultural event that celebrates the Wellington connection with local Chinese history. It is Wellington's signature celebration of food, culture and community, set to once again transform the historic laneway into a vibrant gathering place filled with global flavours, live entertainment and the rustic feel of an old-world Chinatown. On the following day, Saturday, September 12, it's the Geary Picnic Races, featuring a 6-race program with tab and bookmakers, fashion on the field, food and bar, and family fun. A sniffer dog working at a Wellington jail has discovered drugs on a visitor allegedly attempting to smuggle the contraband into the facility. Police have revealed a woman has been charged after allegedly attempting to take prohibited drugs into a correctional centre on the weekend. Police officers were called to the centre on Mudgee-Gilmer Road about 9:15 a.m. Sunday, August 23, following reports a person had attempted to bring prohibited drugs into the facility. Police arrived and were told a 34-year-old woman had allegedly attempted to bring in cannabis and bupropion strips on her way in to visit a person when a drug detection dog gave a positive indication. Officers allege the woman made attempts to throw the prohibited drugs into a nearby paddock during a search. The woman was arrested and taken to Wellington Police Station, where she was charged with 6 offences. The woman was refused bail. More than 1,500 Central West Arana students will have access to vocational education, training and job opportunities to kickstart their careers under the New South Wales Government's $3.9 million expansion of the Educational Pathways Program to the Central West Arana region. The program will be expanded to 7 new schools in the Central West Arana region from next year, including Wellington High School. These schools will gain 3 staff members to help design and deliver the Vocational Education and Skills Initiative based on the school and community's needs. It aims to introduce students to skill-based careers and aligns VET pathways with emerging industry opportunities to address regional skill shortages. The program provides students with expert guidance, hands-on learning in real industry settings, and access to vocational education and training VET pathways, school-based apprenticeships and traineeships, work experience and employment. The expansion will help ensure more local students can develop the skills at work and access pathways into industries critical to the future of the region, including construction, electrical trades, renewable energy, manufacturing and other skilled occupations. Dubbo Regional Council Mayor Josh Black will use the National Bush Summit this week to press the case for further investment into the Dubbo region, with a particular focus on health, housing and infrastructure funding. The summit is being held over 2 days at the Dubbo Regional Theatre and Convention Centre on 26th and 27th of August. During the summit, the Prime Minister, as well as state and territory leaders and national industry figures, will be in Dubbo, giving the Mayor a direct line to the people who decide national infrastructure funding. Councillor Black said the summit was an opportunity the region could not afford to miss. The SES has issued a flood warning for the Bell River, with the river predicted to rise above the minor flood level of 3.4 metres to a height of 4.3 metres overnight at the Bell River Bridge gauge. The weather outlook, mostly sunny, as daytime maximum and minimum temperatures increase along with showers. Daily conditions today, 9 to 14. Relative humidity ranging from 51% day and 99% night, with wind speed between 5 and 19 kilometres per hour this week. UV index moderate, sunrise 6:33 a.m, sunset 5:42 p.m. Burrendong Dam is at 32% capacity, Windermere 83.

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1: In the lead of this week, your local newspaper. Redbacks second graders victorious in the New Holland Grand Final against Narromine Gorillas. Photos and report next Sunday at Wellington Racecourse. It's Father's Day with a difference. The Rotary Sheep Dash is on again. First race at 10 a.m. A Father's Day all the family will enjoy. Final results from Wellington and Stedford and more photos. Men's shed fellas been working hard for the Arboretum. Another River Care working bee and a platypus sighting tops the day. Catch up on Yeovil Central, Wellington Christian and Wellington Public Schools, plus heaps more.
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3: The Geary markets are on this Saturday. They begin at 8:30 with all the great food they have there. There's lots of stalls right around the beautiful Wise Park venue. It's the Geary markets this Saturday from 8:30.
4: Binjiang,

Well, that's another one from Teddy Swims on Binjang 91.5. You're listening to Tony Graham. And I've just stepped in for just 1 minute in place of Cathy Donnelly. You're listening to Cathy Donnelly's show today. And what a great day to be listening to Cathy. You're listening to Binjang 91.5.

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We play the best of now. We play the best of country. 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Levi's in them low. We play the best from Australia. 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
2: Good afternoon, I'm Alyssa Delfs. At least 34 Australians are still missing in Nepal, but the federal government has opened a line of contact with authorities in both Nepal and China. Foreign Minister Penny Wong says it's difficult to ascertain new information about the flash flooding event that has now killed at least 162 people. At this stage, no Australian deaths have been officially confirmed, while there are more than 400 people still missing, with conditions hampering rescue and search efforts. Mona Sherpa, the country director of Care Nepal, told the ABC the situation is evolving on the ground.
3: The right information is in the process of coming. The situation still remains fluid. We are ready with our care package of emergency to support the affected community and the families there.
2: Meanwhile, authorities are still working to determine the exact cause of the flash flooding near Nepal's border with Tibet. But after examining satellite imagery, some experts, including researchers from the US Geological Survey, believe it could have been caused by the collapse of a glacier or an avalanche. Footage captured overnight by the Red Cross shows rock, mud and water destroying buildings in Nepal's mountainous north, a popular area for pilgrims and trekkers. The landslide of debris, which gathered ice, water, rock and trees, was so large it was initially thought to be an earthquake, registering as a 4.4 magnitude quake on seismographs. And authorities are concerned the debris that washed into river systems across the affected area could cause further flash flooding. The International Centre for Integrated Mountain Development released a detailed assessment into what occurred last night in Nepal, prompting the warning for a nearby river which has been temporarily blocked in narrow sections. An energy professional says the anti-nuclear movement is costing Australians. Nuclear energy advocates are calling on the federal government to consider all technologies to provide reliable, low-emissions power to data centres. The Albanese government wants investment in renewables to power data centres. Federal laws will be finalised this year. Member of Nuclear for Australia's expert advisory group, Dr. Sarah Lawley, has told National Radio News wind and solar cannot do the job alone in meeting Australia's energy needs.
4: There's a real set of risks from climate change, and they vastly outweigh any sort of risk from nuclear power. Nuclear power is operating all around the world successfully right at this moment, and it is avoiding those emissions from other sources of coal and gas, which would otherwise be used for firming.
2: And Australian and New Zealand veterans are attending a service today in Malaysia as part of the commemoration of a historic peace agreement. Shannon Kirkwood has the details.
5: 45 Malaya and Borneo veterans are in Malaysia for the Sarawak reunion, codenamed Hornbill 2026. The group has visited the locations where Australian military forces were deployed in 1965 to 1966 during the Indonesian-Malaysia confrontation. The pilgrimage members are in Batu Lintang, Borneo, where they've attended a commemoration this morning and will be at another ceremony late this afternoon. The reunion has been held to coincide with the 60th anniversary of the signing of the Malaysia-Indonesia Peace Agreement.
2: And turning to sport in basketball, Mila Sowa has been added to Australia's Women's World Cup squad following the withdrawal of captain Sammy Whitcomb. Basketball Australia says Sowa played a key role in the Opals Asia Cup win last year. The team is set to travel to Germany this weekend. The tournament will get underway tomorrow week.
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Bing Chang 91.5. It's 11 minutes past 3. 16 degrees in Wellington. Shortly we'll hear from the Angels and we'll also have Beyoncé.

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1: 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Spring events in Wellington kick off from Father's Day on Sunday, September 6, with the Wellington Rotary Sheep Dash at the Wellington Showground, with the first dash running at 10 a.m. The novel event has proved very popular as a family experience, with a festival atmosphere supported by free kids' activities, market stalls, food and refreshments, and the Racing Club Bar will be open. Gates open at 9 a.m. All profits go to Maranatha House. On Friday, September 11, the much-acclaimed Wellington Arts Fong Leaves Lane Festival is back to revive the very special multicultural event that celebrates the Wellington connection with local Chinese history. It is Wellington's signature celebration of food, culture and community, set to once again transform the historic laneway into a vibrant gathering place filled with global flavours, live entertainment and the rustic feel of an old-world Chinatown. On the following day, Saturday, September 12, it's the Geary Picnic Races, featuring a six-race program with tab and bookmakers, fashion on the field, food and bar, and family fun. A sniffer dog working at a Wellington jail has discovered drugs on a visitor allegedly attempting to smuggle the contraband into the facility. Police have revealed a woman has been charged after allegedly attempting to take prohibited drugs into a correctional centre on the weekend. Police officers were called to the centre on Mudgee-Gilmer Road about 9:15 a.m. Sunday, August 23, following reports a person had attempted to bring prohibited drugs into the facility. Police arrived and were told a 34-year-old woman had allegedly attempted to bring in cannabis and bupropion strips on her way in to visit a person when a drug detection dog gave a positive indication. Officers allege the woman made attempts to throw the prohibited drugs into a nearby paddock during a search. The woman was arrested and taken to Wellington Police Station, where she was charged with six offences. The woman was refused bail. More than 1,500 Central West Arana students will have access to vocational education, training and job opportunities to kickstart their careers under the New South Wales Government's $3.9 million expansion of the Educational Pathways Program to the Central West Arana region. The program will be expanded to seven new schools in the Central West Arana region from next year, including Wellington High School. These schools will gain three staff members to help design and deliver the Vocational Education and Skills Initiative based on the school and community's needs. It aims to introduce students to skill-based careers and aligns VET pathways with emerging industry opportunities to address regional skill shortages. The program provides students with expert guidance, hands-on learning in real industry settings, and access to vocational education and training VET pathways, school-based apprenticeships and traineeships, work experience and employment. The expansion will help ensure more local students can develop the skills at work and access pathways into industries critical to the future of the region, including construction, electrical trades, renewable energy, manufacturing and other skilled occupations. Dubbo Regional Council Mayor Josh Black will use the National Bush Summit this week to press the case for further investment into the Dubbo region, with a particular focus on health, housing and infrastructure funding. The summit is being held over 2 days at the Dubbo Regional Theatre and Convention Centre on 26th and 27th of August. During the summit, the Prime Minister, as well as state and territory leaders and national industry figures, will be in Dubbo, giving the Mayor a direct line to the people who decide national infrastructure funding. Councillor Black said the summit was an opportunity the region could not afford to miss. The SES has issued a flood warning for the Bell River, with the river predicted to rise above the minor flood level of 3.4 metres to a height of 4.3 metres overnight at the Bell River Bridge gauge. The weather outlook, mostly sunny, as daytime maximum and minimum temperatures increase along with showers. Daily conditions today, 9 to 14. Relative humidity ranging from 51% day and 99% night, with wind speed between 5 and 19 kilometres per hour this week. UV index moderate, sunrise 6:33 a.m, sunset 5:42 p.m. Burrendong Dam is at 32% capacity, Windermere 83%.

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1: In the lead of this week, your local newspaper. Redback second graders victorious in the New Holland Grand Final against Narromine Gorillas. Photos and report next Sunday at Wellington Racecourse. It's Father's Day with a difference. The Rotary Sheep Dash is on again. First race at 10 a.m. A Father's Day all the family will enjoy. Final results from Wellington and Stedford and more photos. Menshed fellas been working hard for the Arboretum. Another River Care working bee and a platypus sighting tops the day. Catch up on Yeovil Central, Wellington Christian and Wellington Public Schools, plus heaps more.
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4: Binjang

Bing Chang 91.5, it's 3:39. Currently 16 degrees in Wellington. Shortly we'll hear from Pink Floyd and we'll also have Marianne Faithfull. But before then, folks, we need to catch up on what's happening around the town. And we have the Lines Sausage Sizzle Soup and Hot Drink available every Wednesday from 4 p.m. through to 5 p.m. and that's located at the railway station and it's all free, folks. So that's again every Wednesday from 4 until 5 at the railway station. The Junior Town Band practice at the band hall between 6 and 7 tonight, and the Concert Town Band practice from 7 till 9. The Warriors FC Senior Club training Tuesday and Thursday nights are 6:30 through to 8 p.m. Tomorrow the men's shed will be open from 8:30 till midday. There's Tai Chi at the Buddhist Centre at 9:30 tomorrow morning. And the Lions Pre-Loved Book Fair is open from 10 until 2. The museum is open from 10 until 2. The library open 10 until 5. And the Circle of Security program, morning tea will be provided. And that's from 10:30 through to 12:30 p.m. And you can contact Bernardo's for details. The Wynns Drop-In Centre from after school till 6 p.m. and that's for ages 12 to 17 years tomorrow. And the wheelchair basketball at PCYC from 5 p.m. through to 6:30. And from tomorrow through to Sunday, Ridgecrest will be having a craft camp. And there is a number of workshops that will be held throughout the weekend. And you can contact Ridgecrest for details. And for further information on the above-mentioned events, please look up our Bing Chang Facebook page under the What's On section.

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1: National Radio News.
2: Good afternoon, I'm Melissa Delfs. Australia has opened a line of communication with authorities in Nepal and China, also offering additional supports. At least 34 Australians are among the 1,500 people missing in the flash flooding across the Nepal-Tibet border, while at least 160 people have been killed. Foreign Minister Penny Wong says it's been difficult to obtain new information, but Australia is doing everything it can to learn more about the evolving situation and keep the families of impacted Australians notified of any changes.
3: I've spoken this morning to the Ambassador for Australia to Nepal, and I have also spoken to Scott Dewar, our Ambassador in Beijing. I've conveyed to them our support, my request that they do everything they are able to ascertain the whereabouts and welfare of any Australians. Invited them to contact me if they need further assistance.
2: A tax secretly slapped on Victorian transport commuters will be scrapped. As David Wilson reports, it comes with an apology from the new state premier, who has also denied involvement in the levy's creation.
4: A report by the Victorian Auditor General's office into Melbourne Suburban Rail Loop yesterday revealed a previously undisclosed levy was placed on all public transport fares in the capital and regional Victoria. The charge was introduced as an annual 1% increase in fares on top of yearly inflation increases from the start of 2025. But it was not acknowledged by the government or Transport Victoria in their public communications about fare increases this year or last. New Premier Ben Carroll, who was Public Transport Minister in 2021 when the charge was approved, today vowed to abolish the levy.
5: The way this charge was created and implemented, there was a lack of transparency. That is why today I'm announcing I will abolish it.
2: An outer southern Perth beach remains closed following the death of a humpback whale. Perth Zoo veterinarians have attended Port Kennedy Beach today to collect biological samples and data. WA authorities say the whale passed away overnight after it was found beached yesterday. Authorities have thanked those involved in the response and the local community for their care, concern and respect for the animal. The world's biggest food fight will shortly get underway in Spain. Shannon Kirkwood has more.
6: International visitors have converged on the small town of Banul near Valencia for La Tomatina. Trucks will unload more than 100 metric tons of overripe, low-quality tomatoes into the streets just before midday local time today, and then 20,000 people will stick it out for the hour-long tomato battle. Participants must abide by one rule: the tomatoes must be squashed before being thrown to avoid serious injury.
2: And rain and storms on the cards for the west of the country tomorrow, with settled conditions elsewhere after a cold and wet start to the week for the east. The Bureau of Meteorology's David Crock has the forecast.
7: And the main feature is this low pressure system down here in southeastern WA. That's been bringing showers, rain and storms across much of southern Western Australia this week, and tomorrow's the turn of the far southeast. Elsewhere in the country, a weak cold front clips Tasmania and southern Victoria during tomorrow, but the rest of the country will remain dry and settled under this large high pressure system.
2: And taking a look at sport, Geelong have been fined $140,000 for failing to officially let the AFL know about the concussion waiver in Jake Koljasny's contract. The penalty is $100,000 plus a suspected sanction of $40,000, which comes after the league fined Geelong in October following an investigation into the club's third-party agreements. James Peters KC was brought in by the AFL to investigate Geelong and found the failure to lodge the variation was an oversight. Koljasny has not played since the story broke, but has returned to training this week ahead of the finals.
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King James 91.5. It's 11 minutes past 4, 16 degrees in Wellington. Shortly we'll hear from a Black Box and we'll also have Herman's Hermits.

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1: Making news in the Wellington and District Leader, the Daily Liberal and Government Sources, I'm Tony Graham. Spring events in Wellington kick off from Father's Day on Sunday, September 6, with the Wellington Rotary Sheep Dash at the Wellington Showground, with the first dash running at 10 a.m. The novel event has proved very popular as a family experience, with a festival atmosphere supported by free kids' activities, market stalls, food and refreshments, and the Racing Club Bar will be open. Gates open at 9 a.m. All profits go to Maranatha House. On Friday, September 11, the much-acclaimed Wellington Arts Fong Leaves Lane Festival is back to revive the very special multicultural event that celebrates the Wellington connection with local Chinese history. It is Wellington's signature celebration of food, culture and community, set to once again transform the historic laneway into a vibrant gathering place filled with global flavours, live entertainment and the rustic feel of an old-world Chinatown. On the following day, Saturday, September 12, it's the Geary Picnic Races, featuring a 6-race program with tab and bookmakers, fashion on the field, food and bar, and family fun. A sniffer dog working at a Wellington jail has discovered drugs on a visitor allegedly attempting to smuggle the contraband into the facility. Police have revealed a woman has been charged after allegedly attempting to take prohibited drugs into a correctional centre on the weekend. Police officers were called to the centre on Mudgee-Gilmer Road about 9:15 a.m. Sunday, August 23, following reports a person had attempted to bring prohibited drugs into the facility. Police arrived and were told a 34-year-old woman had allegedly attempted to bring in cannabis and bupropion strips on her way in to visit a person when a drug detection dog gave a positive indication. Officers allege the woman made attempts to throw the prohibited drugs into a nearby paddock during a search. The woman was arrested and taken to Wellington Police Station, where she was charged with 6 offences. The woman was refused bail. More than 1,500 Central West Arana students will have access to vocational education, training and job opportunities to kickstart their careers under the New South Wales Government's $3.9 million expansion of the Educational Pathways Program to the Central West Arana region. The program will be expanded to 7 new schools in the Central West Arana region from next year, including Wellington High School. These schools will gain 3 staff members to help design and deliver the Vocational Education and Skills Initiative based on the school and community's needs. It aims to introduce students to skill-based careers and aligns VET pathways with emerging industry opportunities to address regional skill shortages. The program provides students with expert guidance, hands-on learning in real industry settings, and access to vocational education and training VET pathways, school-based apprenticeships and traineeships, work experience and employment. The expansion will help ensure more local students can develop the skills at work and access pathways into industries critical to the future of the region, including construction, electrical trades, renewable energy, manufacturing and other skilled occupations. Dubbo Regional Council Mayor Josh Black will use the National Bush Summit this week to press the case for further investment into the Dubbo region, with a particular focus on health, housing and infrastructure funding. The summit is being held over 2 days at the Dubbo Regional Theatre and Convention Centre on 26th and 27th of August. During the summit, the Prime Minister, as well as state and territory leaders and national industry figures, will be in Dubbo, giving the Mayor a direct line to the people who decide national infrastructure funding. Councillor Black said the summit was an opportunity the region could not afford to miss. The SES has issued a flood warning for the Bell River, with the river predicted to rise above the minor flood level of 3.4 metres to a height of 4.3 metres overnight at the Bell River Bridge gauge. The weather outlook, mostly sunny, as daytime maximum and minimum temperatures increase along with showers. Daily conditions today, 9 to 14. Relative humidity ranging from 51% day and 99% night, with wind speed between 5 and 19 kilometres per hour this week. UV index moderate, sunrise 6:33 a.m, sunset 5:42 p.m. Burrendong Dam is at 32% capacity, Windermere 83%.

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1: In the lead of this week, your local newspaper. Redback second graders victorious in the New Holland Grand Final against Narromine Gorillas. Photos and report next Sunday at Wellington Racecourse. It's Father's Day with a difference. The Rotary Sheep Dash is on again. First race at 10 a.m. A Father's Day all the family will enjoy. Final results from Wellington and Stedford and more photos. Menshed fella's been working hard for the Arboretum. Another River Care working bee and a platypus sighting tops the day. Catch up on Yeovil Central, Wellington Christian and Wellington Public Schools, plus heaps more.
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4: Binjiang,

Bing Chang 91.5, it's 4:43, 16 degrees in Wellington. Shortly we'll hear from Ben Harper and we'll also have Dire Straits. But before then, folks, we need to catch up on what's happening around the town. And we have the Lines Sausage Sizzle Soup and Hot Drinks available for free every Wednesday from 4 p.m. through to 5 p.m. and they are located at the railway station. The Junior Town Band practice is at the band hall tonight between 6 and 7 and that is followed by the concert town band practice from 7 till 9.

9 tonight. And the Warriors FC senior club training Tuesday and Thursday nights, 6:30 p.m. to 8 p.m. Tomorrow, the men's shed is open from 8:30 to midday. There's Tai Chi at the Buddhist Centre from 9:30. The Lions Pre-Loved Book Fair is open from 10 until 2. The museum is open from 10 until 2. The library is open from 10 until 5. And the Circle of Security program, morning tea is provided, and that's tomorrow, 10:30 through to 12:30 p.m. And you can contact Bernardo's for details. The WINS drop-in centre for ages 12 to 17 years, tomorrow from after school till 6 o'clock. And the wheelchair basketball is at PCYC from 5 p.m. to 6:30. And from Friday through to Sunday, Ridgecrest will be having a craft camp with a number of workshops that will be held throughout the weekend. And for further information there, you can contact Ridgecrest. And for further information on all the events mentioned above, please look up our Bing Jang Facebook page under the What's On section.

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1: Binjang 91.5. It's 4:55, and that's it for me today, folks. I'm heading home. I'll be back tomorrow morning and catch up with you then. Bye, folks.

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2: Good afternoon, I'm Alyssa Delfs. Updates on the unfolding situation in Nepal are continuing to trickle through after at least 160 people were killed in flash flooding on the border with Tibet. Rescue efforts are being hampered by rain and the mountainous geography of the area, with at least 34 Australians among the 1,500 people missing across the region. 14 of the missing Australians who travelled to the region with the Himalayan Glacier Tour Group were part of the religious organisation Australian Bharatha Brahman Samajam. Meantime, humanitarian efforts are ramping up across impacted areas. The Australian Red Cross has ring-fenced donations from their ongoing global emergency fundraiser to support their response in Nepal, while Caritas Nepal Executive Director Sister Cecilia Durga-Shrestha told the ABC the situation is alarming on the ground.
3: Many bridges have been damaged, collapsed, so that it's difficult to reach to the people. But then we have a partners there who have been closely working with the local government there to reach out to them and then give the relief food items and some of the things that they are in need.
2: The Invasive Species Council says it's disappointed by a $20 million federal funding boost for wildlife protection in response to the bird flu outbreak. The leading conservation group slammed the allocation, which was announced yesterday, calling it deeply unserious. The federal government unveiled the increase of $145 million shared by the Commonwealth, states and territories, bringing the total investment against bird flu to more than $270 million. Of yesterday's allocation, $125 million would be directed toward boosting biosecurity, with the remaining $20 million directed to supporting threatened native wildlife. However, the Invasive Species Council says it was shocked by the figure after hosting positive discussions with the government previously. An energy consultant and physicist says she's optimistic Australia will lift the ban on nuclear power. Nuclear energy advocates are calling on the federal government to consider all technologies, not just wind and solar, to provide reliable, low-emissions power to the data centre boom. Dr. Sarah Lawley is a member of the Nuclear for Australia's Expert Advisory Group. She spoke to National Radio News about the need to look after the electricity system and catch up to the rest of the world in the nuclear energy space.
4: It affects the economy. It affects our way of life. It's really important. So I encourage engagement and, you know, keep learning about it and keep applying pressure to have a technology agnostic approach and to lift the ban on nuclear power.
2: And Japanese avant-garde artist Yayoi Kusama, who transformed hallucinations into art and was known for her dot-covered paintings and pumpkin motifs, has died at age 97. The announcement made on her official website says she died on August 14, but did not give a cause of death. Repetitive motifs were her trademark in various shapes, resembling netting, swirls or worms, but most often dots dancing proudly on her canvases or as sparkling spots of light in her installations. A major retrospective of her work was staged at the National Gallery of Victoria in 2024. It was her biggest ever show in Australia. And in sport, in tennis, Australian James Duckworth has waltzed into the quarterfinals of the Winston-Salem Open with a stirring victory over Lorenzo Sonego. The Italian has proved difficult for the Sydney sider to defeat previously, losing twice in recent meetings. Today, Duckworth earned a 7-5, 6-3 victory in the ATP 250 event ahead of next week's US Open at Flushing Meadows.
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1: Making news in the Wellington and District Leader, the Daily Liberal and Government Sources, I'm Tony Graham. Spring events in Wellington kick off from Father's Day on Sunday, September 6, with the Wellington Rotary Sheep Dash at the Wellington Showground, with the first dash running at 10 a.m. The novel event has proved very popular as a family experience, with a festival atmosphere supported by free kids' activities, market stalls, food and refreshments, and the Racing Club Bar will be open. Gates open at 9 a.m. All profits go to Maranatha House. On Friday, September 11, the much-acclaimed Wellington Arts Fong Leaves Lane Festival is back to revive the very special multicultural event that celebrates the Wellington connection with local Chinese history. It is Wellington's signature celebration of food, culture and community, set to once again transform the historic laneway into a vibrant gathering place filled with global flavours, live entertainment and the rustic feel of an old-world Chinatown. On the following day, Saturday, September 12, it's the Geary Picnic Races, featuring a six-race program with tab and bookmakers, fashion on the field, food and bar, and family fun. A sniffer dog working at a Wellington jail has discovered drugs on a visitor allegedly attempting to smuggle the contraband into the facility. Police have revealed a woman has been charged after allegedly attempting to take prohibited drugs into a correctional centre on the weekend. Police officers were called to the centre on Mudgee-Gilmer Road about 9:15 a.m. Sunday, August 23, following reports a person had attempted to bring prohibited drugs into the facility. Police arrived and were told a 34-year-old woman had allegedly attempted to bring in cannabis and bupropion strips on her way in to visit a person when a drug detection dog gave a positive indication. Officers allege the woman made attempts to throw the prohibited drugs into a nearby paddock during a search. The woman was arrested and taken to Wellington Police Station, where she was charged with six offences. The woman was refused bail. More than 1,500 Central West Arana students will have access to vocational education, training and job opportunities to kickstart their careers under the New South Wales Government's $3.9 million expansion of the Educational Pathways Program to the Central West Arana region. The program will be expanded to seven new schools in the Central West Arana region from next year, including Wellington High School. These schools will gain three staff members to help design and deliver the Vocational Education and Skills Initiative based on the school and community's needs. It aims to introduce students to skill-based careers and aligns VET pathways with emerging industry opportunities to address regional skill shortages. The program provides students with expert guidance, hands-on learning in real industry settings, and access to vocational education and training VET pathways, school-based apprenticeships and traineeships, work experience and employment. The expansion will help ensure more local students can develop the skills at work and access pathways into industries critical to the future of the region, including construction, electrical trades, renewable energy, manufacturing and other skilled occupations. Dubbo Regional Council Mayor Josh Black will use the National Bush Summit this week to press the case for further investment into the Dubbo region, with a particular focus on health, housing and infrastructure funding. The summit is being held over 2 days at the Dubbo Regional Theatre and Convention Centre on 26th and 27th of August. During the summit, the Prime Minister, as well as state and territory leaders and national industry figures, will be in Dubbo, giving the Mayor a direct line to the people who decide national infrastructure funding. Councillor Black said the summit was an opportunity the region could not afford to miss. The SES has issued a flood warning for the Bell River, with the river predicted to rise above the minor flood level of 3.4 metres to a height of 4.3 metres overnight at the Bell River Bridge gauge. The weather outlook, mostly sunny, as daytime maximum and minimum temperatures increase along with showers. Daily conditions today, 9 to 14. Relative humidity ranging from 51% day and 99% night, with wind speed between 5 and 19 kilometres per hour this week. UV index moderate, sunrise 6:33 a.m, sunset 5:42 p.m. Burrendong Dam is at 32% capacity, Windermere 83.

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1: In the leader this week, your local newspaper. Redback second graders victorious in the New Holland Grand Final against Narromine Gorillas. Photos and report next Sunday at Wellington Racecourse. It's Father's Day with a difference. The Rotary Sheep Dash is on again. First race at 10 a.m. A Father's Day all the family will enjoy. Final results from Wellington and Stedford and more photos. Menshed fellas been working hard for the Arboretum. Another River Care working bee and a platypus sighting tops the day. Catch up on Yeovil Central, Wellington Christian and Wellington Public Schools, plus heaps more.
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Oh, well, I was talking to people the other day in the main drag here, and they were telling us how they were listening to Binjang 91.5 at work. And it's no wonder, because when it comes to the Central West, well, we reckon we play the best.

0: 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It's time to talk technology.
1: Well, we're back for another great session of Tech Talk with Matthew Dickerson. G'day, Matthew.
2: G'day, Tony. Good to be chatting to you again, and you're right, we are back.
1: We've got an exciting topic first up. Braking system trained to dodge cattle in India could be hopping into Australia's future to help cars avoid kangaroos and wombats. Well, holy cow. What do you reckon about that?
2: I reckon you've got enough puns in that one sentence to do us for the day.
1: Yeah.
2: So there'll be no surprises here, Tony, to our listeners. 15,000 animal collision insurance claims were recorded in 2025, and 84%

0: of those, again, no surprise, 84% were from kangaroos, because they're pretty annoying and pesky and they're pretty stupid, kangaroos. So there's no surprise there. Now, in India, cows are sacred. So you've got a double whammy. If you hit a cow in India, you'd be known in your village as the person who killed a cow. That wouldn't be a great tag to have beside your name. But the second thing is, cows are larger than kangaroos, so they do more damage to cars, and people do actually die more regularly. There's not a lot of deaths from kangaroo collisions in Australia, but in India, certainly cows are large enough that people do die. So Mahindra, the car maker, has developed an autonomous emergency braking system that they believe is capable of detecting large animals and braking automatically, even if you haven't started braking, even if you're not paying attention. They believe their system is good enough to avoid animals, large animals such as cows and buffalo, which is great for people in India. But here in Australia, they think that system is also good enough. The developers of that believe it's also good enough that using the radar and cameras they've got, that could be good enough to detect kangaroos. Now, the big challenge for any car manufacturer who's trying to do this sort of detection technology is that something like a cow or a buffalo, in its movement, the main part of its mass stays basically on the same horizontal plane. But with a kangaroo, that main part of the mass goes up and down as well as going across. And that's been a challenge for cameras and radar, even LIDAR, to try and detect that. But this technology, they believe, is good enough that it could be adapted to Australian wildlife, including kangaroos, to try and prevent some of those kangaroo collisions, make us happier, make our insurance companies happier, make car repair places unhappy. But they're busy enough at the moment anyway, so I think that's probably okay.
1: Yeah, I wonder how Tesla's been going with this, because they've been working on this for a while because it's a problem. I haven't heard that they've actually solved it. I wonder.
0: No, and I think Tesla, they found the same problem, that the kangaroo was moving up and down, which made it harder to detect. So I don't know they've made any brilliant breakthrough, but Mahindra believe they have got a breakthrough.
1: Hmm. Now, cars are getting smarter, as we know, with all the technology on it and all the monitors and everything, but drivers are hitting the brakes on safety tech because some of it's getting really annoying. Could learning to trust our cars put road casualties into reverse? Or is that the right question? Are they just annoying?
0: Well, they can be annoying, but some of the research is showing that absolutely, if we left all of our safety features on, because sometimes people turn some of them off because they do annoy them, then we would reduce our accidents, we reduce our road toll. And a quick little story, Tony, years ago when my kids were doing their L's and their P's, I took them all down one at a time as they got to that certain point in their driving down to Eastern Creek, and we did some driver training there. And one day I was there sitting there and I was just working away while one of my kids was out there doing the training. It came lunchtime and the guy said, look, we appreciate yeah, you bring your kids down. Do you want to go out and have a bit of fun on the skid pan? I went, yeah, sure. I'll do that in the lunch break. No worries. And so he sat there with me and he said, right, what we're going to do is we're going to go towards these cones here, and I'm going to tell you to brake and then turn between these cones. Okay, that sounds fairly easy. So I went along and did that. And he stopped me and said, right, well, that was hopeless. He said, you learned to drive before ABS was a thing. I said, yeah, I'd learned to drive in an old Valiant that if you touch the brakes and turn the steering wheel, you'd end up doing 360s down the road. And he said, well, technology's improved dramatically. We're going to do it again, and this time you're going to brake as hard as you can and steer at the same time, which to me was just counterintuitive. It wasn't the way you learn to drive. And I did that. It took me a few goes to get it, but I was amazed by the end of it. I could jam those brakes on as hard as I could, and I could still steer the car through these cones because the technology was so good. I actually think it's at the point now, Tony, with all these new safety features we've got, you almost need to do a refresher training course to show people that have driven for decades how to use some of these features, rather than be annoyed by them, actually use some of these features, the lane departure warning, the lane keeping assistance, the blind spot monitoring, the rear cross traffic alert, all these various safety features we've got. We probably need training on them, because you buy a new car sometimes and you're driving along and you, oh, what up, the steering wheel vibrated. What caused that? How did that work? So we don't always know the reason things are happening and what's actually occurring. If we learn to use those better, our cars would be safer. So I think there's a big argument there to make sure those features are left turned on, but also more importantly, just to train experienced drivers on how to use some of those new features, because they will save lives.
1: Mm. Well, you probably did that training last century, I'd say.
0: Probably.
1: Anyway, now let's move on to robots. Gardening technology is turning over a new leaf. Ha ha. as quieter battery-powered blowers and mowers begin cutting petrol pollution and noise from our landscapes. But there's other things involved with this too, because you can get a robot lawnmower cheaper than a ride-on these days.
0: Yeah, look, things are changing, and there's some US cities at the moment and just different jurisdictions in the US in particular that are either restricting petrol-powered garden equipment or banning its use altogether. So sometimes they'll restrict it in certain hours of the day. Sometimes they'll ban them altogether. So someone who gets out there on a Saturday morning and starts up their petrol lawnmower and starts mowing the lawn, there are some places in America now where you can no longer do that. You've only got the option of something that's quiet, like a battery-powered or electric-powered device of some description. So it's changing, and I know it's been – I'll have to work it out one day, but it's been at least 8 years, maybe longer, Tony, since I've had any petrol in my garden shed. All my devices, my lawnmower, whippersnipper, edger, hedge trimmer, all those different devices are all battery powered. And you're right, the robotic, I've had a robotic lawnmower since 2010 was the first robotic lawnmower I put in at my place, and I've upgraded a couple of times since then. But essentially, it's getting to that point where you can run most of your garden equipment via battery operated. Now, the big challenge, I think, is for the professional landscapers. And I've seen some of those companies that turn up sometimes, and they'll turn up with a group of four or five people, and they'll get out lawnmower and whippersnipper and hedge trimmer, and they're all petrol powered. It's pretty noisy when you walk past them on the street, just pretty noisy at that place with all these different devices going at once. So I can imagine that's one of the things they want to attack. But the problem for some of those professionals is that, A, they've got to replace their equipment. There's a fair bit of expense involved in that. But, B, they're doing it all day. It's all well and good for me to pull out my little battery-powered chainsaw and cut off a couple of branches that I need to cut off. But for those professionals, they're doing it all day. They're not making money while they're sitting there charging up their equipment. So they not only have to buy the equipment, buy enough batteries and have the charging facilities in a mobile environment where they can charge up those batteries to keep going about their day. But it's happening. It's definitely happening. And the power of these devices is basically getting there, maybe not quite as powerful. So leaf blowers, I've seen some leaf blowers, for example, they're getting to the stage where they're almost as powerful as a petrol-powered one. But it's always a compromise too. How long do you run it before the battery goes flat? Can I have it on maximum power to do that? So these changes are happening, but without a doubt, it'll be, I think, probably 10 years before we're at the point where the majority of people have battery-powered devices rather than petrol-powered. But the transition is happening, Tony. It's happening quicker than some people maybe would like and some people would maybe be comfortable with. But when the big manufacturers, some of the major manufacturers of garden equipment are going that way with their tools and equipment, you won't be far down the track before you won't even be able to buy some petrol-powered versions.
1: Yeah, looks like it. But let's charge ahead again next week with an episode of Tech Talk with Matthew Dickerson. You've been listening to Tony Graham and Matthew on Binge Angle 1.5.
0: Thanks, Tony. I look forward to the next week's puns.
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2: Hello, I'm Alyssa Delfs. Political leaders have given their condolences to those impacted by flash flooding in Nepal overnight. Foreign Minister Penny Wong confirmed at least 34 Australian citizens remain unaccounted for after a huge wall of mud and rock collapsed into a river near the Himalayan border between Nepal and Tibet, and no new updates have been provided for several hours. Greens leader Larissa Waters says it's a devastating outcome.
3: This is an absolute tragedy that caught so many of those people by complete surprise, and the scale of the devastation is just heartbreaking. We know that there's at least 34 Australians who are reported missing, and we wait with bated breath to see whether they are still with us or whether their lives have been lost.
2: Meanwhile, opposition leader Angus Taylor also offered his condolences during a press conference this afternoon.
4: Can I, like Matt, pay tribute to the Nepalese Australian community and those Australians who are unaccounted for in that terrible tragedy we've seen in Nepal, and our thoughts and prayers are with them.
2: Refugee advocates have criticised the federal government's plan to slash its intake of refugees into the country. As David Wilson reports, it comes as all factions of politics spruik their plans to decrease migration numbers.
5: Right now, migration forecasts currently factor in a 6,250-person reduction in humanitarian placements from the start of the 2027-28 financial year. But a 2023 decision to increase the intake to 20,000 people is set to lapse and revert to 1,750 at the next federal budget. A spokesperson from Home Affairs says a final decision is not settled and is likely to link to next year's budget process. Meanwhile, Greens Senator David Shoebridge called the move remarkable, accusing Labor of pandering to One Nation.
2: The Australian Literacy and Numeracy Foundation says vulnerable children are missing out during Book Week 2026. While the foundation is celebrating authors, educators and doctors who bring literacy to life for Australian children, they've also voiced concerns over this year's NAPLAN test results. Chief Executive Anne Hollins says the outcome shows serious declines in the literacy skills of children, and more work is needed from governments to build strong scaffolding for literacy and language education. Legislation seeking to impose a 12-month ban on the import of camera-enabled glasses will be introduced in Parliament. The Greens' plan to block the big tech invention comes in a bid to protect privacy in Australia against covert recording. The wearable cameras appear as normal glasses and allow the wearer to record video and audio without the knowledge of people around them. As part of the legislation, the Privacy Act would be amended, so filming, storing or sharing footage from these devices without consent is a clear breach of the law. The Information Commissioner and eSafety Commissioner would also be given power to investigate complaints and issue penalties. And tributes honouring the memory of Dolly Parton are continuing to flood in today. The American singer, songwriter, actress and philanthropist died this week in Nashville, Tennessee, at the age of 80 after a short battle with cancer. In the UK, the King's Guard has played 9 to 5 outside Buckingham Palace in a tribute to her legacy. And taking a look at sport now, in NRL, last year's grand finalists, the Broncos and the Storm, will go head-to-head tonight in the first game of round 26. This time around, Brisbane are in 15th place on the ladder, while Melbourne are currently 11th.
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1: Making news in the Wellington and District Leader, the Daily Liberal and Government Sources, I'm Tony Graham. Spring events in Wellington kick off from Father's Day on Sunday, September 6, with the Wellington Rotary Sheep Dash at the Wellington Showground, with the first dash running at 10 a.m. The novel event has proved very popular as a family experience, with a festival atmosphere supported by free kids' activities, market stalls, food and refreshments, and the Racing Club Bar will be open. Gates open at 9 a.m. All profits go to Maranatha House. On Friday, September 11, the much-acclaimed Wellington Arts Fong Leaves Lane Festival is back to revive the very special multicultural event that celebrates the Wellington connection with local Chinese history. It is Wellington's signature celebration of food, culture and community, set to once again transform the historic laneway into a vibrant gathering place filled with global flavours, live entertainment and the rustic feel of an old-world Chinatown. On the following day, Saturday, September 12, it's the Geary Picnic Races, featuring a six-race program with tab and bookmakers, fashion on the field, food and bar, and family fun. A sniffer dog working at a Wellington jail has discovered drugs on a visitor allegedly attempting to smuggle the contraband into the facility. Police have revealed a woman has been charged after allegedly attempting to take prohibited drugs into a correctional centre on the weekend. Police officers were called to the centre on Mudgee-Gilmer Road about 9:15 a.m. Sunday, August 23, following reports a person had attempted to bring prohibited drugs into the facility. Police arrived and were told a 34-year-old woman had allegedly attempted to bring in cannabis and bupropion strips on her way in to visit a person when a drug detection dog gave a positive indication. Officers allege the woman made attempts to throw the prohibited drugs into a nearby paddock during a search. The woman was arrested and taken to Wellington Police Station, where she was charged with six offences. The woman was refused bail. More than 1,500 Central West Arana students will have access to vocational education, training and job opportunities to kickstart their careers under the New South Wales Government's $3.9 million expansion of the Educational Pathways Program to the Central West Arana region. The program will be expanded to seven new schools in the Central West Arana region from next year, including Wellington High School. These schools will gain three staff members to help design and deliver the Vocational Education and Skills Initiative based on the school and community's needs. It aims to introduce students to skill-based careers and aligns VET pathways with emerging industry opportunities to address regional skill shortages. The program provides students with expert guidance, hands-on learning in real industry settings, and access to vocational education and training VET pathways, school-based apprenticeships and traineeships, work experience and employment. The expansion will help ensure more local students can develop the skills at work and access pathways into industries critical to the future of the region, including construction, electrical trades, renewable energy, manufacturing and other skilled occupations. Dubbo Regional Council Mayor Josh Black will use the National Bush Summit this week to press the case for further investment into the Dubbo region, with a particular focus on health, housing and infrastructure funding. The summit is being held over 2 days at the Dubbo Regional Theatre and Convention Centre on 26th and 27th of August. During the summit, the Prime Minister, as well as state and territory leaders and national industry figures, will be in Dubbo, giving the Mayor a direct line to the people who decide national infrastructure funding. Councillor Black said the summit was an opportunity the region could not afford to miss. The SES has issued a flood warning for the Bell River, with the river predicted to rise above the minor flood level of 3.4 metres to a height of 4.3 metres overnight at the Bell River Bridge gauge. The weather outlook, mostly sunny, as daytime maximum and minimum temperatures increase along with showers. Daily conditions today, 9 to 14. Relative humidity ranging from 51% day and 99% night, with wind speed between 5 and 19 kilometres per hour this week. UV index moderate, sunrise 6:33 a.m, sunset 5:42 p.m. Burrendong Dam is at 32% capacity, Windermere 83%.

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1: In the lead of this week, your local newspaper. Redbacks second graders victorious in the New Holland Grand Final against Narromine Gorillas. Photos and report next Sunday at Wellington Racecourse. It's Father's Day with a difference. The Rotary Sheep Dash is on again. First race at 10 a.m. A Father's Day all the family will enjoy. Final results from Wellington and Stedford and more photos. Menshed fellas been working hard for the Arboretum. Another River Care working bee and a platypus sighting tops the day. Catch up on Yeovil Central, Wellington Christian and Wellington Public Schools, plus heaps more.
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3: 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They begin at 8:30 with all the great food they have there. There's lots of stalls right around the beautiful Wise Park venue. It's the Geary markets this Saturday from 8:30.
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2: Hello, I'm Alyssa Delfs. The Nepal Tourism Board says the number of Australians missing in flash flooding on the border with Tibet has now risen to 35, although the Australian government has not confirmed. More than 1,000 people are missing, including almost 800 foreigners, after a wall of mud and rock collapsed into a Himalayan river, sending catastrophic flash floods through nearby towns and valleys popular with pilgrims and trekkers. At least 165 people have died, and authorities expect that number to rise overnight, although no Australians have been confirmed in the total. Uday Rana, General Secretary for Nepali Congress, has told the ABC the devastation on the ground has been shocking.
3: We are actually taken aback and shocked at the size, the scale of the damage. In this Langtang Rasuwa area, we had a similar kind of floods a year back. It was nothing similar to this.
2: Labor premiers have warned the Prime Minister that the decision to keep Western Australia's generous GST deal intact could cost him votes in the eastern states. A recent report by the Productivity Commission found the federal government's 2018 GST deal was costing taxpayers more than $6 billion a year to fill up WA's coffers. This week, the Prime Minister pledged to keep the deal despite the arrangement costing $60 billion by the end of the decade. But while it's been applauded in the West, leaders in other jurisdictions have cautioned the GST arrangement could cost Labor support federally. The Bureau of Meteorology has released its long-range spring forecast for 2026. Temperatures during the day and at night will likely be above average, while an El Niño is likely to strengthen and persist through to summer. Senior meteorologist David Kroc provided an in-depth insight into what we can expect.
4: Temperatures are likely to be above average across most of Australia. While rainfall is likely to be above average across much of the western half of the country, it is likely to be below average across parts of southern and eastern Australia. While rainfall is expected to be below average in some areas, this does not mean it will be dry all the time. It means there is likely to be less rainfall than usual. Spring is also the peak time for severe thunderstorms.
2: Australia and New Zealand veterans have attended a service today in Malaysia as part of the commemoration of a historic peace agreement. Shannon Kirkwood has the details.
5: 45 Malaya and Borneo veterans are in Malaysia for the Sarawak reunion, codenamed Hornbill 2026. The group has visited the locations where Australian military forces were deployed in 1965 to 1966 during the Indonesian-Malaysia confrontation. The pilgrimage members are in Batu Lintang, Borneo, where they've attended a commemoration this morning and will be at another ceremony late this afternoon. The reunion has been held to coincide with the 60th anniversary of the signing of the Malaysia-Indonesia Peace Agreement.
2: The family of a pilot believed to have died when his plane crashed off Australia's north coast this week says they can't comprehend the great loss. Police say aircraft debris has been found in the search area where the Tasmanian pilot crashed in the air charter plane on Tuesday. And tributes are flowing today for British actor Tim Curry, who died at aged 80. Best known for his role in the Rocky Horror Picture Show, Mr. Curry's career began on stage where he played Dr. Frankenfurter. He performed the play in New York and Los Angeles before it was made into a film. His other prominent roles include Pennywise in the TV version and Long John Silver in Muppet Treasure Island. And in sport, Australian Sally Fitzgibbons has fallen just short in her battle with five-time world champion Carissa Moore at the Fiji Pro today.
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0: G'day, I'm Andrew G, independent federal member for Clare. I recently moved a motion in the Australian Parliament calling on governments to bring in a support package for our businesses going broke because of the indefinite closure of the Great Western Highway, and also to commit major funding in the budget for improved road access between the Central West and Sydney. Unbelievably, when it came to a vote, no Labor or One Nation MP supported it, and hardly any Liberals or Nationals either. Rest assured that I'll be keeping up the fight for the support our communities need and deserve. Authorised by AG Orange.
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1: Making news in the Wellington and District Leader, the Daily Liberal and Government Sources, I'm Tony Graham. Spring events in Wellington kick off from Father's Day on Sunday, September 6, with the Wellington Rotary Sheep Dash at the Wellington Showground, with the first dash running at 10 a.m. The novel event has proved very popular as a family experience, with a festival atmosphere supported by free kids' activities, market stalls, food and refreshments, and the Racing Club Bar will be open. Gates open at 9 a.m. All profits go to Maranatha House. On Friday, September 11, the much-acclaimed Wellington Arts Fong Leaves Lane Festival is back to revive the very special multicultural event that celebrates the Wellington connection with local Chinese history. It is Wellington's signature celebration of food, culture and community, set to once again transform the historic laneway into a vibrant gathering place filled with global flavours, live entertainment and the rustic feel of an old-world Chinatown. On the following day, Saturday, September 12, it's the Geary Picnic Races, featuring a six-race program with tab and bookmakers, fashion on the field, food and bar, and family fun. A sniffer dog working at a Wellington jail has discovered drugs on a visitor allegedly attempting to smuggle the contraband into the facility. Police have revealed a woman has been charged after allegedly attempting to take prohibited drugs into a correctional centre on the weekend. Police officers were called to the centre on Mudgee-Gilmer Road about 9:15 a.m. Sunday, August 23, following reports a person had attempted to bring prohibited drugs into the facility. Police arrived and were told a 34-year-old woman had allegedly attempted to bring in cannabis and bupropion strips on her way in to visit a person when a drug detection dog gave a positive indication. Officers allege the woman made attempts to throw the prohibited drugs into a nearby paddock during a search. The woman was arrested and taken to Wellington Police Station, where she was charged with six offences. The woman was refused bail. More than 1,500 Central West Arana students will have access to vocational education, training and job opportunities to kickstart their careers under the New South Wales Government's $3.9 million expansion of the Educational Pathways Program to the Central West Arana region. The program will be expanded to seven new schools in the Central West Arana region from next year, including Wellington High School. These schools will gain three staff members to help design and deliver the Vocational Education and Skills Initiative based on the school and community's needs. It aims to introduce students to skill-based careers and aligns VET pathways with emerging industry opportunities to address regional skill shortages. The program provides students with expert guidance, hands-on learning in real industry settings, and access to vocational education and training VET pathways, school-based apprenticeships and traineeships, work experience and employment. The expansion will help ensure more local students can develop the skills at work and access pathways into industries critical to the future of the region, including construction, electrical trades, renewable energy, manufacturing and other skilled occupations. Dubbo Regional Council Mayor Josh Black will use the National Bush Summit this week to press the case for further investment into the Dubbo region, with a particular focus on health, housing and infrastructure funding. The summit is being held over 2 days at the Dubbo Regional Theatre and Convention Centre on 26th and 27th of August. During the summit, the Prime Minister, as well as state and territory leaders and national industry figures, will be in Dubbo, giving the Mayor a direct line to the people who decide national infrastructure funding. Councillor Black said the summit was an opportunity the region could not afford to miss. The SES has issued a flood warning for the Bell River, with the river predicted to rise above the minor flood level of 3.4 metres to a height of 4.3 metres overnight at the Bell River Bridge gauge. The weather outlook, mostly sunny, as daytime maximum and minimum temperatures increase along with showers. Daily conditions today, 9 to 14. Relative humidity ranging from 51% day and 99% night, with wind speed between 5 and 19 kilometres per hour this week. UV index moderate, sunrise 6:33 a.m, sunset 5:42 p.m. Burrendong Dam is at 32% capacity, Windermere 83%.

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2: Hello, I'm Alyssa Delfs. The Nepal Tourism Board says the number of Australians missing in flash flooding on the border with Tibet has now risen to 35, although the Australian government has not confirmed. More than 1,000 people are missing, including almost 800 foreigners, after a wall of mud and rock collapsed into a Himalayan river, sending catastrophic flash floods through nearby towns and valleys popular with pilgrims and trekkers. At least 165 people have died, and authorities expect that number to rise overnight, although no Australians have been confirmed in the total. Uday Rana, General Secretary for Nepali Congress, has told the ABC the devastation on the ground has been shocking.
3: We are actually taken aback and shocked at the size, the scale of the damage. In this Langtang Rasuwa area, we had a similar kind of floods a year back. It was nothing similar to this.
2: Labor premiers have warned the Prime Minister that the decision to keep Western Australia's generous GST deal intact could cost him votes in the eastern states. A recent report by the Productivity Commission found the federal government's 2018 GST deal was costing taxpayers more than $6 billion a year to fill up WA's coffers. This week, the Prime Minister pledged to keep the deal despite the arrangement costing $60 billion by the end of the decade. But while it's been applauded in the West, leaders in other jurisdictions have cautioned the GST arrangement could cost Labor support federally. The Bureau of Meteorology has released its long-range spring forecast for 2026. Temperatures during the day and at night will likely be above average, while an El Niño is likely to strengthen and persist through to summer. Senior meteorologist David Kroc provided an in-depth insight into what we can expect.
4: Temperatures are likely to be above average across most of Australia. While rainfall is likely to be above average across much of the western half of the country, it is likely to be below average across parts of southern and eastern Australia. While rainfall is expected to be below average in some areas, this does not mean it will be dry all the time. It means there is likely to be less rainfall than usual. Spring is also the peak time for severe thunderstorms.
2: Australia and New Zealand veterans have attended a service today in Malaysia as part of the commemoration of a historic peace agreement. Shannon Kirkwood has the details.
5: 45 Malaya and Borneo veterans are in Malaysia for the Sarawak reunion, codenamed Hornbill 2026. The group has visited the locations where Australian military forces were deployed in 1965 to 1966 during the Indonesian-Malaysia confrontation. The pilgrimage members are in Batu Lintang, Borneo, where they've attended a commemoration this morning and will be at another ceremony late this afternoon. The reunion has been held to coincide with the 60th anniversary of the signing of the Malaysia-Indonesia Peace Agreement.
2: The family of a pilot believed to have died when his plane crashed off Australia's north coast this week says they can't comprehend the great loss. Police say aircraft debris has been found in the search area where the Tasmanian pilot crashed in the air charter plane on Tuesday. And tributes are flowing today for British actor Tim Curry, who died at aged 80. Best known for his role in the Rocky Horror Picture Show, Mr. Curry's career began on stage where he played Dr. Frankenfurter. He performed the play in New York and Los Angeles before it was made into a film. His other prominent roles include Pennywise in the TV version and Long John Silver in Muppet Treasure Island. And in sport, Australian Sally Fitzgibbons has fallen just short in her battle with five-time world champion Carissa Moore at the Fiji Pro today.
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0: 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Local news on the half hour. 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
8: Binjang. 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

some of y'all never been down south too much. I'm gonna tell you a little bit about this so that you understand what I'm talking about. Down there we have a plant that grows out in the woods and the fields. Looks something like a turnip green. Nearby called it poke salad. 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Used to know a girl lived down there and she'd go out in the evenings and pick her a mess of it. 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They did all right. Down in Louisiana.

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1: Making news in the Wellington and District Leader, the Daily Liberal and Government Sources, I'm Tony Graham. Spring events in Wellington kick off from Father's Day on Sunday, September 6, with the Wellington Rotary Sheep Dash at the Wellington Showground, with the first dash running at 10 a.m. The novel event has proved very popular as a family experience, with a festival atmosphere supported by free kids' activities, market stalls, food and refreshments, and the Racing Club Bar will be open. Gates open at 9 a.m. All profits go to Maranatha House. On Friday, September 11, the much-acclaimed Wellington Arts Fong Leaves Lane Festival is back to revive the very special multicultural event that celebrates the Wellington connection with local Chinese history. It is Wellington's signature celebration of food, culture and community, set to once again transform the historic laneway into a vibrant gathering place filled with global flavours, live entertainment and the rustic feel of an old-world Chinatown. On the following day, Saturday, September 12, it's the Geary Picnic Races, featuring a six-race program with tab and bookmakers, fashion on the field, food and bar, and family fun. A sniffer dog working at a Wellington jail has discovered drugs on a visitor allegedly attempting to smuggle the contraband into the facility. Police have revealed a woman has been charged after allegedly attempting to take prohibited drugs into a correctional centre on the weekend. Police officers were called to the centre on Mudgee-Gilmer Road about 9:15 a.m. Sunday, August 23, following reports a person had attempted to bring prohibited drugs into the facility. Police arrived and were told a 34-year-old woman had allegedly attempted to bring in cannabis and bupropion strips on her way in to visit a person when a drug detection dog gave a positive indication. Officers allege the woman made attempts to throw the prohibited drugs into a nearby paddock during a search. The woman was arrested and taken to Wellington Police Station, where she was charged with six offences. The woman was refused bail. More than 1,500 Central West Arana students will have access to vocational education, training and job opportunities to kickstart their careers under the New South Wales Government's $3.9 million expansion of the Educational Pathways Program to the Central West Arana region. The program will be expanded to seven new schools in the Central West Arana region from next year, including Wellington High School. These schools will gain three staff members to help design and deliver the Vocational Education and Skills Initiative based on the school and community's needs. It aims to introduce students to skill-based careers and aligns VET pathways with emerging industry opportunities to address regional skill shortages. The program provides students with expert guidance, hands-on learning in real industry settings, and access to vocational education and training VET pathways, school-based apprenticeships and traineeships, work experience and employment. The expansion will help ensure more local students can develop the skills at work and access pathways into industries critical to the future of the region, including construction, electrical trades, renewable energy, manufacturing and other skilled occupations. Dubbo Regional Council Mayor Josh Black will use the National Bush Summit this week to press the case for further investment into the Dubbo region, with a particular focus on health, housing and infrastructure funding. The summit is being held over 2 days at the Dubbo Regional Theatre and Convention Centre on 26th and 27th of August. During the summit, the Prime Minister, as well as state and territory leaders and national industry figures, will be in Dubbo, giving the Mayor a direct line to the people who decide national infrastructure funding. Councillor Black said the summit was an opportunity the region could not afford to miss. The SES has issued a flood warning for the Bell River, with the river predicted to rise above the minor flood level of 3.4 metres to a height of 4.3 metres overnight at the Bell River Bridge gauge. The weather outlook, mostly sunny, as daytime maximum and minimum temperatures increase along with showers. Daily conditions today, 9 to 14. Relative humidity ranging from 51% day and 99% night, with wind speed between 5 and 19 kilometres per hour this week. UV index moderate, sunrise 6:33 a.m, sunset 5:42 p.m. Burrendong Dam is at 32% capacity, Windermere 83%.

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Another great song, and we've got more of that coming up. 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
1: Making news in the Wellington and District Leader, the Daily Liberal and Government Sources, I'm Tony Graham. Spring events in Wellington kick off from Father's Day on Sunday, September 6, with the Wellington Rotary Sheep Dash at the Wellington Showground, with the first dash running at 10 a.m. The novel event has proved very popular as a family experience, with a festival atmosphere supported by free kids' activities, market stalls, food and refreshments, and the Racing Club Bar will be open. Gates open at 9 a.m. All profits go to Maranatha House. On Friday, September 11, the much-acclaimed Wellington Arts Fong Leaves Lane Festival is back to revive the very special multicultural event that celebrates the Wellington connection with local Chinese history. It is Wellington's signature celebration of food, culture and community, set to once again transform the historic laneway into a vibrant gathering place filled with global flavours, live entertainment and the rustic feel of an old-world Chinatown. On the following day, Saturday, September 12, it's the Geary Picnic Races, featuring a six-race program with tab and bookmakers, fashion on the field, food and bar, and family fun. A sniffer dog working at a Wellington jail has discovered drugs on a visitor allegedly attempting to smuggle the contraband into the facility. Police have revealed a woman has been charged after allegedly attempting to take prohibited drugs into a correctional centre on the weekend. Police officers were called to the centre on Mudgee-Gilmer Road about 9:15 a.m. Sunday, August 23, following reports a person had attempted to bring prohibited drugs into the facility. Police arrived and were told a 34-year-old woman had allegedly attempted to bring in cannabis and bupropion strips on her way in to visit a person when a drug detection dog gave a positive indication. Officers allege the woman made attempts to throw the prohibited drugs into a nearby paddock during a search. The woman was arrested and taken to Wellington Police Station, where she was charged with six offences. The woman was refused bail. More than 1,500 Central West Arana students will have access to vocational education, training and job opportunities to kickstart their careers under the New South Wales Government's $3.9 million expansion of the Educational Pathways Program to the Central West Arana region. The program will be expanded to seven new schools in the Central West Arana region from next year, including Wellington High School. These schools will gain three staff members to help design and deliver the Vocational Education and Skills Initiative based on the school and community's needs. It aims to introduce students to skill-based careers and aligns VET pathways with emerging industry opportunities to address regional skill shortages. The program provides students with expert guidance, hands-on learning in real industry settings, and access to vocational education and training VET pathways, school-based apprenticeships and traineeships, work experience and employment. The expansion will help ensure more local students can develop the skills that work and access pathways into industries critical to the future of the region, including construction, electrical trades, renewable energy, manufacturing and other skilled occupations. Dubbo Regional Council Mayor Josh Black will use the National Bush Summit this week to press the case for further investment into the Dubbo region, with a particular focus on health, housing and infrastructure funding. The summit is being held over 2 days at the Dubbo Regional Theatre and Convention Centre on 26th and 27th of August. During the summit, the Prime Minister, as well as state and territory leaders and national industry figures, will be in Dubbo, giving the Mayor a direct line to the people who decide national infrastructure funding. Councillor Black said the summit was an opportunity the region could not afford to miss. The SES has issued a flood warning for the Bell River, with the river predicted to rise above the minor flood level of 3.4 metres to a height of 4.3 metres overnight at the Bell River Bridge gauge. The weather outlook, mostly sunny, as daytime maximum and minimum temperatures increase along with showers. Daily conditions today, 9 to 14. Relative humidity ranging from 51% day and 99% night, with wind speed between 5 and 19 kilometres per hour this week. UV index moderate, sunrise 6:33 a.m, sunset 5:42 p.m. Burrendong Dam is at 32% capacity, Windermere 83%.

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That's Binjang 91.5.

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1: Making news in the Wellington and District Leader, the Daily Liberal and Government Sources, I'm Tony Graham. Spring events in Wellington kick off from Father's Day on Sunday, September 6, with the Wellington Rotary Sheep Dash at the Wellington Showground, with the first dash running at 10 a.m. The novel event has proved very popular as a family experience, with a festival atmosphere supported by free kids' activities, market stalls, food and refreshments, and the Racing Club Bar will be open. Gates open at 9 a.m. All profits go to Maranatha House. On Friday, September 11, the much-acclaimed Wellington Arts Fong Lee's Lane Festival is back to revive the very special multicultural event that celebrates the Wellington connection with local Chinese history. It is Wellington's signature celebration of food, culture and community, set to once again transform the historic laneway into a vibrant gathering place filled with global flavours, live entertainment and the rustic feel of an old-world Chinatown. On the following day, Saturday, September 12, it's the Geary Picnic Races, featuring a six-race program with tab and bookmakers, fashion on the field, food and bar, and family fun. A sniffer dog working at a Wellington jail has discovered drugs on a visitor allegedly attempting to smuggle the contraband into the facility. Police have revealed a woman has been charged after allegedly attempting to take prohibited drugs into a correctional centre on the weekend. Police officers were called to the centre on Mudgee-Gilmer Road about 9:15 a.m. Sunday, August 23, following reports a person had attempted to bring prohibited drugs into the facility. Police arrived and were told a 34-year-old woman had allegedly attempted to bring in cannabis and bupropion strips on her way in to visit a person when a drug detection dog gave a positive indication. Officers allege the woman made attempts to throw the prohibited drugs into a nearby paddock during a search. The woman was arrested and taken to Wellington Police Station, where she was charged with six offences. The woman was refused bail. More than 1,500 Central West Arana students will have access to vocational education, training and job opportunities to kickstart their careers under the New South Wales Government's $3.9 million expansion of the Educational Pathways Program to the Central West Arana region. The program will be expanded to seven new schools in the Central West Arana region from next year, including Wellington High School. These schools will gain three staff members to help design and deliver the Vocational Education and Skills Initiative based on the school and community's needs. It aims to introduce students to skill-based careers and aligns VET pathways with emerging industry opportunities to address regional skill shortages. The program provides students with expert guidance, hands-on learning in real industry settings, and access to vocational education and training VET pathways, school-based apprenticeships and traineeships, work experience and employment. The expansion will help ensure more local students can develop the skills at work and access pathways into industries critical to the future of the region, including construction, electrical trades, renewable energy, manufacturing and other skilled occupations. Dubbo Regional Council Mayor Josh Black will use the National Bush Summit this week to press the case for further investment into the Dubbo region, with a particular focus on health, housing and infrastructure funding. The summit is being held over 2 days at the Dubbo Regional Theatre and Convention Centre on 26th and 27th of August. During the summit, the Prime Minister, as well as state and territory leaders and national industry figures, will be in Dubbo, giving the Mayor a direct line to the people who decide national infrastructure funding. Councillor Black said the summit was an opportunity the region could not afford to miss. The SES has issued a flood warning for the Bell River, with the river predicted to rise above the minor flood level of 3.4 metres to a height of 4.3 metres overnight at the Bell River Bridge gauge. The weather outlook, mostly sunny, as daytime maximum and minimum temperatures increase along with showers. Daily conditions today, 9 to 14. Relative humidity ranging from 51% day and 99% night, with wind speed between 5 and 19 kilometres per hour this week. UV index moderate, sunrise 6:33 a.m, sunset 5:42 p.m. Burrendong Dam is at 32% capacity, Windermere 83%.

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1: The Geary markets are on this Saturday. They begin at 8:30 with all the great food they have there. There's lots of stalls right around the beautiful Wise Park venue. It's the Geary markets this Saturday from 8:30.
2: Binjiang.

A lot of people have been telling me lately that work is always better with Binjang 91.5 on in the background, and we tend to agree. Part of the reason is we keep rolling out those great hits. And here's more of them right now.

0: Dubbo Turf Supplies just laid down a new lawn. I hear Dubbo Turf Supplies have the best after-sales service, providing weed spraying, fertilising and top dressing. It'll be beautiful for years.
1: That's 6884 8873. 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
1: 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And hey, if you're on the road at the moment, always keep Binjang 91.5 going with our greatest hits. And please, as always, take care and have a really safe trip. 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
1: Making news in the Wellington and District Leader, the Daily Liberal and Government Sources, I'm Tony Graham. Spring events in Wellington kick off from Father's Day on Sunday, September 6, with the Wellington Rotary Sheep Dash at the Wellington Showground, with the first dash running at 10 a.m. The novel event has proved very popular as a family experience, with a festival atmosphere supported by free kids' activities, market stalls, food and refreshments, and the Racing Club Bar will be open. Gates open at 9 a.m. All profits go to Maranatha House. On Friday, September 11, the much-acclaimed Wellington Arts Fong Leaves Lane Festival is back to revive the very special multicultural event that celebrates the Wellington connection with local Chinese history. It is Wellington's signature celebration of food, culture and community, set to once again transform the historic laneway into a vibrant gathering place filled with global flavours, live entertainment and the rustic feel of an old-world Chinatown. On the following day, Saturday, September 12, it's the Geary Picnic Races, featuring a six-race program with tab and bookmakers, fashion on the field, food and bar, and family fun. A sniffer dog working at a Wellington jail has discovered drugs on a visitor allegedly attempting to smuggle the contraband into the facility. Police have revealed a woman has been charged after allegedly attempting to take prohibited drugs into a correctional centre on the weekend. Police officers were called to the centre on Mudgee-Gilmer Road about 9:15 a.m. Sunday, August 23, following reports a person had attempted to bring prohibited drugs into the facility. Police arrived and were told a 34-year-old woman had allegedly attempted to bring in cannabis and bupropion strips on her way in to visit a person when a drug detection dog gave a positive indication. Officers allege the woman made attempts to throw the prohibited drugs into a nearby paddock during a search. The woman was arrested and taken to Wellington Police Station, where she was charged with six offences. The woman was refused bail. More than 1,500 Central West Arana students will have access to vocational education, training and job opportunities to kickstart their careers under the New South Wales Government's $3.9 million expansion of the Educational Pathways Program to the Central West Arana region. The program will be expanded to seven new schools in the Central West Arana region from next year, including Wellington High School. These schools will gain three staff members to help design and deliver the Vocational Education and Skills Initiative based on the school and community's needs. It aims to introduce students to skill-based careers and aligns VET pathways with emerging industry opportunities to address regional skill shortages. The program provides students with expert guidance, hands-on learning in real industry settings, and access to vocational education and training VET pathways, school-based apprenticeships and traineeships, work experience and employment. The expansion will help ensure more local students can develop the skills at work and access pathways into industries critical to the future of the region, including construction, electrical trades, renewable energy, manufacturing and other skilled occupations. Dubbo Regional Council Mayor Josh Black will use the National Bush Summit this week to press the case for further investment into the Dubbo region, with a particular focus on health, housing and infrastructure funding. The summit is being held over 2 days at the Dubbo Regional Theatre and Convention Centre on 26th and 27th of August. During the summit, the Prime Minister, as well as state and territory leaders and national industry figures, will be in Dubbo, giving the Mayor a direct line to the people who decide national infrastructure funding. Councillor Black said the summit was an opportunity the region could not afford to miss. The SES has issued a flood warning for the Bell River, with the river predicted to rise above the minor flood level of 3.4 metres to a height of 4.3 metres overnight at the Bell River Bridge gauge. The weather outlook, mostly sunny, as daytime maximum and minimum temperatures increase along with showers. Daily conditions today, 9 to 14. Relative humidity ranging from 51% day and 99% night, with wind speed between 5 and 19 kilometres per hour this week. UV index moderate, sunrise 6:33 a.m, sunset 5:42 p.m. Burrendong Dam is at 32% capacity, Windermere 83.

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G'day to all our listeners out there at Dripstone. 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

You're listening to Binjang 91.5. We play the hits from the 60s. We play the hits from the 70s. I'm on a highway to hell. We play the hits from the 80s. I wanna know what love is. We play the hits from the 90s. We play the hits from today. Binjang 91.5. We play the hits.

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Thanks for listening, and please do so, because we've got more great music coming up.

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1: Making news in the Wellington and District Leader, the Daily Liberal and Government Sources, I'm Tony Graham. Spring events in Wellington kick off from Father's Day on Sunday, September 6, with the Wellington Rotary Sheep Dash at the Wellington Showground, with the first dash running at 10 a.m. The novel event has proved very popular as a family experience, with a festival atmosphere supported by free kids' activities, market stalls, food and refreshments, and the Racing Club Bar will be open. Gates open at 9 a.m. All profits go to Maranatha House. On Friday, September 11, the much-acclaimed Wellington Arts Fong Leaves Lane Festival is back to revive the very special multicultural event that celebrates the Wellington connection with local Chinese history. It is Wellington's signature celebration of food, culture and community, set to once again transform the historic laneway into a vibrant gathering place filled with global flavours, live entertainment and the rustic feel of an old-world Chinatown. On the following day, Saturday, September 12, it's the Geary Picnic Races, featuring a 6-race program with tab and bookmakers, fashion on the field, food and bar, and family fun. A sniffer dog working at a Wellington jail has discovered drugs on a visitor allegedly attempting to smuggle the contraband into the facility. Police have revealed a woman has been charged after allegedly attempting to take prohibited drugs into a correctional centre on the weekend. Police officers were called to the centre on Mudgee-Gilmer Road about 9:15 a.m. Sunday, August 23, following reports a person had attempted to bring prohibited drugs into the facility. Police arrived and were told a 34-year-old woman had allegedly attempted to bring in cannabis and bupropion strips on her way in to visit a person when a drug detection dog gave a positive indication. Officers allege the woman made attempts to throw the prohibited drugs into a nearby paddock during a search. The woman was arrested and taken to Wellington Police Station, where she was charged with 6 offences. The woman was refused bail. More than 1,500 Central West Arana students will have access to vocational education, training and job opportunities to kickstart their careers under the New South Wales Government's $3.9 million expansion of the Educational Pathways Program to the Central West Arana region. The program will be expanded to 7 new schools in the Central West Arana region from next year, including Wellington High School. These schools will gain 3 staff members to help design and deliver the Vocational Education and Skills Initiative based on the school and community's needs. It aims to introduce students to skill-based careers and aligns VET pathways with emerging industry opportunities to address regional skill shortages. The program provides students with expert guidance, hands-on learning in real industry settings, and access to vocational education and training VET pathways, school-based apprenticeships and traineeships, work experience and employment. The expansion will help ensure more local students can develop the skills at work and access pathways into industries critical to the future of the region, including construction, electrical trades, renewable energy, manufacturing and other skilled occupations. The weather outlook. Mostly sunny as daytime maximum and minimum temperatures increase along with showers. Daily conditions today 9 to 14. Relative humidity ranging from 51% day and 99% night with wind speed between 5 and 19 kilometres per hour this week. UV index moderate, sunrise 6:33 a.m, sunset 5:42 p.m. Burrendong Dam is at 32% capacity, Windermere 83%.

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1: Macquarie Homestay offers a beacon of hope and support for families facing medical challenges. 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

G'day to all our listeners out there in Burrendong, particularly those in around the recreation park. 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
1: 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Spring events in Wellington kick off from Father's Day on Sunday, September 6, with the Wellington Rotary Sheep Dash at the Wellington Showground, with the first dash running at 10 a.m. The novel event has proved very popular as a family experience, with a festival atmosphere supported by free kids' activities, market stalls, food and refreshments, and the Racing Club Bar will be open. Gates open at 9 a.m. All profits go to Maranatha House. On Friday, September 11, the much-acclaimed Wellington Arts Fong Leaves Lane Festival is back to revive the very special multicultural event that celebrates the Wellington connection with local Chinese history. It is Wellington's signature celebration of food, culture and community, set to once again transform the historic laneway into a vibrant gathering place filled with global flavours, live entertainment and the rustic feel of an old-world Chinatown. On the following day, Saturday, September 12, it's the Geary Picnic Races, featuring a six-race program with tab and bookmakers, fashion on the field, food and bar, and family fun. A sniffer dog working at a Wellington jail has discovered drugs on a visitor allegedly attempting to smuggle the contraband into the facility. Police have revealed a woman has been charged after allegedly attempting to take prohibited drugs into a correctional centre on the weekend. Police officers were called to the centre on Mudgee-Gilmer Road about 9:15 a.m. Sunday, August 23, following reports a person had attempted to bring prohibited drugs into the facility. Police arrived and were told a 34-year-old woman had allegedly attempted to bring in cannabis and bupropion strips on her way in to visit a person when a drug detection dog gave a positive indication. Officers allege the woman made attempts to throw the prohibited drugs into a nearby paddock during a search. The woman was arrested and taken to Wellington Police Station, where she was charged with six offences. The woman was refused bail. More than 1,500 Central West Arana students will have access to vocational education, training and job opportunities to kickstart their careers under the New South Wales Government's $3.9 million expansion of the Educational Pathways Program to the Central West Arana region. The program will be expanded to seven new schools in the Central West Arana region from next year, including Wellington High School. These schools will gain three staff members to help design and deliver the Vocational Education and Skills Initiative based on the school and community's needs. It aims to introduce students to skill-based careers and aligns VET pathways with emerging industry opportunities to address regional skill shortages. The program provides students with expert guidance, hands-on learning in real industry settings, and access to vocational education and training VET pathways, school-based apprenticeships and traineeships, work experience and employment. The expansion will help ensure more local students can develop the skills at work and access pathways into industries critical to the future of the region, including construction, electrical trades, renewable energy, manufacturing and other skilled occupations. The weather outlook. Mostly sunny as daytime maximum and minimum temperatures increase along with showers. Daily conditions today 9 to 14. Relative humidity ranging from 51% day and 99% night with wind speed between 5 and 19 kilometres per hour this week. UV index moderate. Sunrise 6:33 a.m. Sunset 5:42 p.m. Burrandong Dam is at 32% capacity. Windermere 83%.

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1: Making news in the Wellington and District Leader, the Daily Liberal and Government Sources, I'm Tony Graham. Spring events in Wellington kick off from Father's Day on Sunday, September 6, with the Wellington Rotary Sheep Dash at the Wellington Showground, with the first dash running at 10 a.m. The novel event has proved very popular as a family experience, with a festival atmosphere supported by free kids' activities, market stalls, food and refreshments, and the Racing Club Bar will be open. Gates open at 9 a.m. All profits go to Maranatha House. On Friday, September 11, the much-acclaimed Wellington Arts Fong Leaves Lane Festival is back to revive the very special multicultural event that celebrates the Wellington connection with local Chinese history. It is Wellington's signature celebration of food, culture and community, set to once again transform the historic laneway into a vibrant gathering place filled with global flavours, live entertainment and the rustic feel of an old-world Chinatown. On the following day, Saturday, September 12, it's the Geary Picnic Races, featuring a six-race program with tab and bookmakers, fashion on the field, food and bar, and family fun. A sniffer dog working at a Wellington jail has discovered drugs on a visitor allegedly attempting to smuggle the contraband into the facility. Police have revealed a woman has been charged after allegedly attempting to take prohibited drugs into a correctional centre on the weekend. Police officers were called to the centre on Mudgee-Gilmer Road about 9:15 a.m. Sunday, August 23, following reports a person had attempted to bring prohibited drugs into the facility. Police arrived and were told a 34-year-old woman had allegedly attempted to bring in cannabis and bupropion strips on her way in to visit a person when a drug detection dog gave a positive indication. Officers allege the woman made attempts to throw the prohibited drugs into a nearby paddock during a search. The woman was arrested and taken to Wellington Police Station, where she was charged with six offences. The woman was refused bail. More than 1,500 Central West Arana students will have access to vocational education, training and job opportunities to kickstart their careers under the New South Wales Government's $3.9 million expansion of the Educational Pathways Program to the Central West Arana region. The program will be expanded to seven new schools in the Central West Arana region from next year, including Wellington High School. These schools will gain three staff members to help design and deliver the Vocational Education and Skills Initiative based on the school and community's needs. It aims to introduce students to skill-based careers and aligns VET pathways with emerging industry opportunities to address regional skill shortages. The program provides students with expert guidance, hands-on learning in real industry settings, and access to vocational education and training VET pathways, school-based apprenticeships and traineeships, work experience and employment. The expansion will help ensure more local students can develop the skills at work and access pathways into industries critical to the future of the region, including construction, electrical trades, renewable energy, manufacturing and other skilled occupations. The weather outlook. Mostly sunny as daytime maximum and minimum temperatures increase along with showers. Daily conditions today 9 to 14. Relative humidity ranging from 51% day and 99% night with wind speed between 5 and 19 kilometres per hour this week. UV index moderate, sunrise 6:33 a.m, sunset 5:42 p.m. Burrendong Dam is at 32% capacity, Windermere 83%.

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Oh, well, I was talking to people the other day and they were telling us how they were listening to Binjang 91.5 at work. And it's no wonder, because when it comes to the Central West, well, we play the best.

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We know you like our music selection. In fact, we've been told that you reckon it's absolutely gold. And it is, because it's your music, and it's right here on Binjang 91.5.

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1: 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Spring events in Wellington kick off from Father's Day on Sunday, September 6, with the Wellington Rotary Sheep Dash at the Wellington Showground, with the first dash running at 10 a.m. The novel event has proved very popular as a family experience, with a festival atmosphere supported by free kids' activities, market stalls, food and refreshments, and the Racing Club Bar will be open. Gates open at 9 a.m. All profits go to Maranatha House. On Friday, September 11, the much-acclaimed Wellington Arts Fong Leaves Lane Festival is back to revive the very special multicultural event that celebrates the Wellington connection with local Chinese history. It is Wellington's signature celebration of food, culture and community, set to once again transform the historic laneway into a vibrant gathering place filled with global flavours, live entertainment and the rustic feel of an old-world Chinatown. On the following day, Saturday, September 12, it's the Geary Picnic Races, featuring a six-race program with tab and bookmakers, fashion on the field, food and bar, and family fun. A sniffer dog working at a Wellington jail has discovered drugs on a visitor allegedly attempting to smuggle the contraband into the facility. Police have revealed a woman has been charged after allegedly attempting to take prohibited drugs into a correctional centre on the weekend. Police officers were called to the centre on Mudgee-Gilmer Road about 9:15 a.m. Sunday, August 23, following reports a person had attempted to bring prohibited drugs into the facility. Police arrived and were told a 34-year-old woman had allegedly attempted to bring in cannabis and bupropion strips on her way in to visit a person when a drug detection dog gave a positive indication. Officers allege the woman made attempts to throw the prohibited drugs into a nearby paddock during a search. The woman was arrested and taken to Wellington Police Station, where she was charged with six offences. The woman was refused bail. More than 1,500 Central West Arana students will have access to vocational education, training and job opportunities to kickstart their careers under the New South Wales Government's $3.9 million expansion of the Educational Pathways Program to the Central West Arana region. The program will be expanded to seven new schools in the Central West Arana region from next year, including Wellington High School. These schools will gain three staff members to help design and deliver the Vocational Education and Skills Initiative based on the school and community's needs. It aims to introduce students to skill-based careers and aligns VET pathways with emerging industry opportunities to address regional skill shortages. The program provides students with expert guidance, hands-on learning in real industry settings, and access to vocational education and training VET pathways, school-based apprenticeships and traineeships, work experience and employment. The expansion will help ensure more local students can develop the skills that work and access pathways into industries critical to the future of the region, including construction, electrical trades, renewable energy, manufacturing and other skilled occupations. The weather outlook. Mostly sunny as daytime maximum and minimum temperatures increase along with showers. Daily conditions today 9 to 14. Relative humidity ranging from 51% day and 99% night with wind speed between 5 and 19 kilometres per hour this week. UV index moderate, sunrise 6:33 a.m, sunset 5:42 p.m. Burrandong Dam is at 32% capacity, Windermere 83%.

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2: 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I'm at a go-

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2: 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I mean, that's suspiciously generous. 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
1: Making news in the Wellington and District Leader, the Daily Liberal and Government Sources, I'm Tony Graham. Spring events in Wellington kick off from Father's Day on Sunday, September 6, with the Wellington Rotary Sheep Dash at the Wellington Showground, with the first dash running at 10 a.m. The novel event has proved very popular as a family experience, with a festival atmosphere supported by free kids' activities, market stalls, food and refreshments, and the Racing Club Bar will be open. Gates open at 9 a.m. All profits go to Maranatha House. On Friday, September 11, the much-acclaimed Wellington Arts Fong Leaves Lane Festival is back to revive the very special multicultural event that celebrates the Wellington connection with local Chinese history. It is Wellington's signature celebration of food, culture and community, set to once again transform the historic laneway into a vibrant gathering place filled with global flavours, live entertainment and the rustic feel of an old-world Chinatown. On the following day, Saturday, September 12, it's the Geary Picnic Races, featuring a six-race program with tab and bookmakers, fashion on the field, food and bar, and family fun. A sniffer dog working at a Wellington jail has discovered drugs on a visitor allegedly attempting to smuggle the contraband into the facility. Police have revealed a woman has been charged after allegedly attempting to take prohibited drugs into a correctional centre on the weekend. Police officers were called to the centre on Mudgee-Gilmer Road about 9:15 a.m. Sunday, August 23, following reports a person had attempted to bring prohibited drugs into the facility. Police arrived and were told a 34-year-old woman had allegedly attempted to bring in cannabis and bupropion strips on her way in to visit a person when a drug detection dog gave a positive indication. Officers allege the woman made attempts to throw the prohibited drugs into a nearby paddock during a search. The woman was arrested and taken to Wellington Police Station, where she was charged with six offences. The woman was refused bail. More than 1,500 Central West Arana students will have access to vocational education, training and job opportunities to kickstart their careers under the New South Wales Government's $3.9 million expansion of the Educational Pathways Program to the Central West Arana region. The program will be expanded to seven new schools in the Central West Arana region from next year, including Wellington High School. These schools will gain three staff members to help design and deliver the Vocational Education and Skills Initiative based on the school and community's needs. It aims to introduce students to skill-based careers and aligns VET pathways with emerging industry opportunities to address regional skill shortages. The program provides students with expert guidance, hands-on learning in real industry settings, and access to vocational education and training VET pathways, school-based apprenticeships and traineeships, work experience and employment. The expansion will help ensure more local students can develop the skills at work and access pathways into industries critical to the future of the region, including construction, electrical trades, renewable energy, manufacturing and other skilled occupations. The weather outlook. Mostly sunny as daytime maximum and minimum temperatures increase along with showers. Daily conditions today 9 to 14. Relative humidity ranging from 51% day and 99% night with wind speed between 5 and 19 kilometres per hour this week. UV index moderate. Sunrise 6:33 a.m. Sunset 5:42 p.m. Burrendong Dam is at 32% capacity. Windermere 83%.

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Always better with Bingjang, 91.5 on in the background, and we tend to agree. Part of the reason is we keep rolling out those great hits. And here's more of them right now.

Yeah, more great music and plenty more to come up as we say g'day to our listeners up there at Coomabella. 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
1: 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Spring events in Wellington kick off from Father's Day on Sunday, September 6, with the Wellington Rotary Sheep Dash at the Wellington Showground, with the first dash running at 10 a.m. The novel event has proved very popular as a family experience, with a festival atmosphere supported by free kids' activities, market stalls, food and refreshments, and the Racing Club Bar will be open. Gates open at 9 a.m. All profits go to Maranatha House. On Friday, September 11, the much-acclaimed Wellington Arts Fong Leaves Lane Festival is back to revive the very special multicultural event that celebrates the Wellington connection with local Chinese history. It is Wellington's signature celebration of food, culture and community, set to once again transform the historic laneway into a vibrant gathering place filled with global flavours, live entertainment and the rustic feel of an old-world Chinatown. On the following day, Saturday, September 12, it's the Geary Picnic Races, featuring a six-race program with tab and bookmakers, fashion on the field, food and bar, and family fun. A sniffer dog working at a Wellington jail has discovered drugs on a visitor allegedly attempting to smuggle the contraband into the facility. Police have revealed a woman has been charged after allegedly attempting to take prohibited drugs into a correctional centre on the weekend. Police officers were called to the centre on Mudgee-Gilmer Road about 9:15 a.m. Sunday, August 23, following reports a person had attempted to bring prohibited drugs into the facility. Police arrived and were told a 34-year-old woman had allegedly attempted to bring in cannabis and bupropion strips on her way in to visit a person when a drug detection dog gave a positive indication. Officers allege the woman made attempts to throw the prohibited drugs into a nearby paddock during a search. The woman was arrested and taken to Wellington Police Station, where she was charged with six offences. The woman was refused bail. More than 1,500 Central West Arana students will have access to vocational education, training and job opportunities to kickstart their careers under the New South Wales Government's $3.9 million expansion of the Educational Pathways Program to the Central West Arana region. The program will be expanded to seven new schools in the Central West Arana region from next year, including Wellington High School. These schools will gain three staff members to help design and deliver the Vocational Education and Skills Initiative based on the school and community's needs. It aims to introduce students to skill-based careers and aligns VET pathways with emerging industry opportunities to address regional skill shortages. The program provides students with expert guidance, hands-on learning in real industry settings, and access to vocational education and training VET pathways, school-based apprenticeships and traineeships, work experience and employment. The expansion will help ensure more local students can develop the skills at work and access pathways into industries critical to the future of the region, including construction, electrical trades, renewable energy, manufacturing and other skilled occupations. The weather outlook: mostly sunny as daytime maximum and minimum temperatures increase along with showers. Daily conditions today 9 to 14. Relative humidity ranging from 51% day and 99% night, with wind speed between 5 and 19 kilometres per hour this week. UV index moderate, sunrise 6:33 a.m, sunset 5:42 p.m. Burrendong Dam is at 32% capacity, Windermere 83%.

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1: 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There's lots of stalls right around the beautiful Wise Park venue. It's the Geary markets this Saturday from 8:30.
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2: Good morning, I'm Laura Devoy. Rescuers are continuing to comb through mud and debris, searching for survivors of catastrophic floods in Nepal and Tibet. Authorities say at least 389 people have died and 900 are missing in Nepal, including 35 Australians. Three have died and nearly 560 are unaccounted for in Tibet. A glacial collapse is said to have caused the floods. Mona Sherpa from the charity CARE told the BBC some of the worst affected areas had rebuilt after an earthquake in 2015.
3: One area where 250 households were residing, it is completely swept away by the flood. And unfortunately, this was resettled houses to those who were affected by the earthquake. So that's why, along with the immediate support, we must start having a long-term plan.
2: Nearly 30 years after it was banned by the federal government, voluntary assisted dying has been made legal again in the Northern Territory. The Rights of the Terminally Ill legislation passed the NT Parliament last night. It means voluntary assisted dying will soon be available in every Australian jurisdiction. Analysis has found Australian renters are being slugged almost $440 million a year to stay connected to gas, even though landlords control whether the properties remain on the network. Rewiring Australia found almost half of rental homes were connected to mains gas supply, and renters were paying about $440 million in fixed charges for connections, whether they use them or not. It's called for changes to make property owners pay gas connection charges. In a move, it says, could motivate more landlords to electrify rental homes. US President Donald Trump has signed an executive order renaming Lake Ontario, one of the Great Lakes. It crosses the border between the US and Canada. The northern part of the lake is in the Canadian province of Ontario, while the southern part is in the US state of New York. The decision to rename it to Lake America comes amid a trade dispute between the US and Canada. Mr. Trump says Canada has been ripping off the US for a long time.
4: Even the military, we defend Canada for nothing. We don't get anything. They don't pay us to defend Canada, but we defend Canada. And they understand that. As an example, we bought icebreakers. They'd like to use them. We have 11 brand new icebreakers coming in. They'd like to use the icebreakers. They don't pay for anything. And they want to be treated like a state, but they're not a state.
2: An LGBTIQA plus artist says the artwork for this year's Wear It Purple Day is a balance between celebrating community and activism and a soft hug. Colours of Courage is this year's theme and celebrates the various forms of courage shown by LGBTQIA plus SB young people, supporters and communities. Jack Moon has created this year's artwork. She explains the process behind the design.
5: The placards and megaphone are about amplifying our voices and our stories. The pride flag colours wrap around us to remind us that we are part of something bigger.
2: Turning to sport, with their stars all back from injury, the Melbourne Storm defeated the Brisbane Broncos 46-20 in their second last match of the NRL season. With neither side playing finals, the NRL trialled a new kickoff rule where the non-scoring team was given the option to either kick off or receive the ball from the restart after a try. Storm captain Harry Grant says he's not a fan.
6: We've seen tonight we defended 2-3 sets in a row. Lungi took an intercept, goes the length of the field. So you absorb pressure, you come out the other side, and then all of a sudden you got to defend again. Like, there's no real reward for it.
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1: Making news in the Wellington and District Leader, the Daily Liberal and Government Sources, I'm Tony Graham. Spring events in Wellington kick off from Father's Day on Sunday, September 6, with the Wellington Rotary Sheep Dash at the Wellington Showground, with the first dash running at 10 a.m. The novel event has proved very popular as a family experience, with a festival atmosphere supported by free kids' activities, market stalls, food and refreshments, and the Racing Club Bar will be open. Gates open at 9 a.m. All profits go to Maranatha House. On Friday, September 11, the much-acclaimed Wellington Arts Fong Leaves Lane Festival is back to revive the very special multicultural event that celebrates the Wellington connection with local Chinese history. It is Wellington's signature celebration of food, culture and community, set to once again transform the historic laneway into a vibrant gathering place filled with global flavours, live entertainment and the rustic feel of an old-world Chinatown. On the following day, Saturday, September 12, it's the Geary Picnic Races, featuring a 6-race program with tab and bookmakers, fashion on the field, food and bar, and family fun. A sniffer dog working at a Wellington jail has discovered drugs on a visitor allegedly attempting to smuggle the contraband into the facility. Police have revealed a woman has been charged after allegedly attempting to take prohibited drugs into a correctional centre on the weekend. Police officers were called to the centre on Mudgee-Gilmer Road about 9:15 a.m. Sunday, August 23, following reports a person had attempted to bring prohibited drugs into the facility. Police arrived and were told a 34-year-old woman had allegedly attempted to bring in cannabis and bupropion strips on her way in to visit a person when a drug detection dog gave a positive indication. Officers allege the woman made attempts to throw the prohibited drugs into a nearby paddock during a search. The woman was arrested and taken to Wellington Police Station, where she was charged with 6 offences. The woman was refused bail. More than 1,500 Central West Arana students will have access to vocational education, training and job opportunities to kickstart their careers under the New South Wales Government's $3.9 million expansion of the Educational Pathways Program to the Central West Arana region. The program will be expanded to 7 new schools in the Central West Arana region from next year, including Wellington High School. These schools will gain 3 staff members to help design and deliver the Vocational Education and Skills Initiative based on the school and community's needs. It aims to introduce students to skill-based careers and aligns VET pathways with emerging industry opportunities to address regional skill shortages. The program provides students with expert guidance, hands-on learning in real industry settings, and access to vocational education and training VET pathways, school-based apprenticeships and traineeships, work experience and employment. The expansion will help ensure more local students can develop the skills at work and access pathways into industries critical to the future of the region, including construction, electrical trades, renewable energy, manufacturing and other skilled occupations. The weather outlook. Mostly sunny as daytime maximum and minimum temperatures increase along with showers. Daily conditions today 9 to 14. Relative humidity ranging from 51% day and 99% night with wind speed between 5 and 19 kilometres per hour this week. UV index moderate, sunrise 6:33 a.m, sunset 5:42 p.m. Burrendong Dam is at 32% capacity, Windermere 83%.

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1: In the lead of this week, your local newspaper. Redback second graders victorious in the New Holland Grand Final against Narromine Gorillas. Photos and report next Sunday at Wellington Racecourse. It's Father's Day with a difference. The Rotary Sheep Dash is on again. First race at 10 a.m. A Father's Day all the family will enjoy. Final results from Wellington and Stedford and more photos. Menshed fella's been working hard for the Arboretum. Another River Care working bee and a platypus sighting tops the day. Catch up on Yeovil Central, Wellington Christian and Wellington Public Schools, plus heaps more.
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5: Binjiang,

I've Bill Redfern. I listen to Bing Jang Radio, especially of a morning when I drive the West Haven bus to Dubbo. We listen to all the headlines of the news and the music. Think it's very good.

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3: Good morning, I'm Laura Devoy. The federal government is mobilising consular and humanitarian support in response to the catastrophic floods in Nepal and Tibet. 39 Australians are believed to be unaccounted for. In a statement, Foreign Minister Penny Wong and the Minister for International Development, Anne Ali, says the government will send an initial team of 3 humanitarian response specialists to support those already on the ground. And it's allocated $5 million in humanitarian assistance to support urgent disaster response and recovery efforts. Meantime, hundreds of people gathered at a vigil in Melbourne last night, many worried about their loved ones affected by the floods. Around 210,000 people born in Nepal now call Australia home. The vigil was hosted by the Australian Nepalese Multicultural Centre. Vice President Keshav Kandel explained why the community was gathering.
4: We are praying for the people who are still looking for help and praying for those families who are suffering. And today's session is mainly to, for us to get together for as a community together and show the solidarity for the people of Nepal, and we are with them, and also to offer the prayers.
3: Voluntary assisted dying will soon be available legally in every Australian jurisdiction. The Northern Territory Parliament last night passed the Rights of the Terminally Ill Bill. The NT was the first jurisdiction to introduce voluntary assisted dying, but the law was overturned by the federal government in 1997. In recent years, every other jurisdiction has legalised it. Following the passage of the bill, NT Health will be tasked with implementing the reforms over the next 18 months. Health researchers say there's been an increase in the number of endometriosis hospitalisation among Australian girls and women. With the details, Shannon Kirkwood.
5: Across the 2024 financial year, there were 24,700 hospitalisations for the chronic condition. The Australian Institute of Health and Welfare says that represents a 23% increase compared to a decade ago. Institute spokesperson Amy Young says endometriosis can have a significant impact on the day-to-day lives and well-being of those with the chronic condition. The insights show over 9 in 10 of the hospital stays involved a procedure, such as diagnostic, IUD insertions and laparoscopic surgery, while the rate of hysterectomy for the condition doubled, with over 9 in 10 occurring in women aged over 35.
3: State media in Lebanon says the Israeli military has carried out heavy airstrikes in the south despite a ceasefire announced in June. There's been no comment from Israel. The BBC's Hugo Beshega reports from Beirut.
6: Israeli airstrikes, drone attacks and shelling have continued in southern Lebanon almost every day despite a ceasefire that was announced in June in the war with Hezbollah. A Lebanese intelligence official told the BBC the authorities here have recorded more than 5,000 Israeli violations of the deal. The Israeli military occupies a strip of Lebanese territory along the border, where the destruction of communities continues, as Israeli officials say they want to create what they describe as a security buffer zone. Diplomatic efforts between Israel and Lebanon for an Israeli withdrawal have stalled.
3: And former Bosnian military officer Ratko Mladic, widely known as the Butcher of Bosnia, has died. The 84-year-old was serving a life sentence for war crimes and crimes against humanity. Turning to sport, in cycling, Tadej Pogacar has won stage 6 of the Vuelta a España, his third stage win of the week. The 27-year-old has an overall lead of just over 3.5 minutes. Jay Vine is the best placed of the Australians in 19th.
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1: G'day, I'm Andrew Gee, independent federal member for Clare. I recently moved a motion in the Australian Parliament calling on governments to bring in a support package for our businesses going broke because of the indefinite closure of the Great Western Highway, and also to commit major funding in the budget for improved road access between the Central West and Sydney. Unbelievably, when it came to a vote, no Labor or One Nation MP supported it, and hardly any Liberals or Nationals either. Rest assured that I'll be keeping up the fight for the support our communities need and deserve. Authorised by AG Orange.
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1: Making news in the Wellington and District Leader, the Daily Liberal and Government Sources, I'm Tony Graham. Spring events in Wellington kick off from Father's Day on Sunday, September 6, with the Wellington Rotary Sheep Dash at the Wellington Showground, with the first dash running at 10 a.m. The novel event has proved very popular as a family experience, with a festival atmosphere supported by free kids activities, market stalls, food and refreshments, and the Racing Club Bar will be open. Gates open at 9 a.m. All profits go to Maranatha House. On Friday, September 11, the much-acclaimed Wellington Arts Fong Lee's Lane Festival is back to revive the very special multicultural event that celebrates the Wellington connection with local Chinese history. It is Wellington's signature celebration of food, culture and community, set to once again transform the historic laneway into a vibrant gathering place filled with global flavours, live entertainment and the rustic feel of an old-world Chinatown. On the following day, Saturday, September 12, it's the Geary Picnic Races, featuring a six-race program with tab and bookmakers, fashion on the field, food and bar, and family fun. A sniffer dog working at a Wellington jail has discovered drugs on a visitor allegedly attempting to smuggle the contraband into the facility. Police have revealed a woman has been charged after allegedly attempting to take prohibited drugs into a correctional centre on the weekend. Police officers were called to the centre on Mudgee-Gilmer Road about 9:15 a.m. Sunday, August 23, following reports a person had attempted to bring prohibited drugs into the facility. Police arrived and were told a 34-year-old woman had allegedly attempted to bring in cannabis and bupropion strips on her way in to visit a person when a drug detection dog gave a positive indication. Officers allege the woman made attempts to throw the prohibited drugs into a nearby paddock during a search. The woman was arrested and taken to Wellington Police Station, where she was charged with six offences. The woman was refused bail. More than 1,500 Central West Arana students will have access to vocational education, training and job opportunities to kickstart their careers under the New South Wales Government's $3.9 million expansion of the Educational Pathways Program to the Central West Arana region. The program will be expanded to seven new schools in the Central West Arana region from next year, including Wellington High School. These schools will gain three staff members to help design and deliver the Vocational Education and Skills Initiative based on the school and community's needs. It aims to introduce students to skill-based careers and aligns VET pathways with emerging industry opportunities to address regional skill shortages. The program provides students with expert guidance, hands-on learning in real industry settings, and access to vocational education and training VET pathways, school-based apprenticeships and traineeships, work experience and employment. The expansion will help ensure more local students can develop the skills at work and access pathways into industries critical to the future of the region, including construction, electrical trades, renewable energy, manufacturing and other skilled occupations. The weather outlook. Mostly sunny as daytime maximum and minimum temperatures increase along with showers. Daily conditions today 9 to 14. Relative humidity ranging from 51% day and 99% night with wind speed between 5 and 19 kilometres per hour this week. UV index moderate. Sunrise 6:33 a.m. Sunset 5:42 p.m. Burrendong Dam is at 32% capacity. Windermere 83%.

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1: In the lead of this week, your local newspaper. Redbacks second graders victorious in the New Holland Grand Final against Narromine Gorillas. Photos and report next Sunday at Wellington Racecourse. It's Father's Day with a difference. The Rotary Sheep Dash is on again. First race at 10 a.m. A Father's Day all the family will enjoy. Final results from Wellington and Stedford and more photos. Menshed fellas been working hard for the Arboretum. Another River Care working bee and a platypus sighting tops the day. Catch up on Yeovil Central, Wellington Christian and Wellington Public Schools, plus heaps more.
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2: Good morning, I'm Laura Devoy. The number of Australians unaccounted for in Nepal has increased to 39. Search and rescue operations are ongoing in Nepal and Tibet following Wednesday's devastating floods. Local authorities say at least 389 people have died and more than 900 are missing. Foreign Minister Penny Wong told the ABC what the federal government is doing.
3: We are working to mobilise more resources into Nepal, into the area. And we have announced humanitarian assistance for the region. In terms of the 39, that obviously is an increase from yesterday. We are still seeking to gain information about any Australians in the area.
2: The Northern Territory Chief Minister says the passing of voluntary assisted dying legislation is a moment more than 30 years in the making. Parliamentarians unanimously supported the rights of the terminally ill bill last night. Only one MP abstained from the vote. The NT was the first jurisdiction to introduce voluntary assisted dying, but the law was overturned by the federal government in 1997. Leah Finocchiaro says the passing of the legislation last night rights an historic wrong.
4: It was the Northern Territory that first legalised voluntary assisted dying in 1995, first in the world. It was the federal government's heavy-handed approach that took that away from us.
2: Voluntary assisted dying is now legal in every Australian jurisdiction. Canadian voice actor Peter Cullen has died. He was 85. His first role was as Optimus Prime for the Transformers TV series in 1984. He also voiced the character in 7 Hollywood films and other spin-offs.
5: I am Optimus Prime, and I send this message to any surviving Autobots taking refuge among the stars. We are here. We are waiting.
2: Cullen was the voice of Winnie the Pooh character Eeyore in the TV animation from the late 1980s and was also responsible for the roars of King Kong in the 1976 film and for the clicking sounds in Predator. The courage shown by LGBTQIA plus SB young people, supporters and communities is being celebrated today. Colours of Courage is this year's Wear It Purple Day theme. It honours the strength of people today and everyday choices to live proudly. Jack Moon is the artist chosen for this year's Colours of Courage artwork.
6: For the artwork, I wanted to create something that feels like a celebration of community and the ongoing activism for our rights as LGBTIQIA plus people.
2: The Prime Minister of Canada says Lake Ontario should continue to be known by that name. Overnight, US President Donald Trump signed an executive order renaming the lake, which crosses the border between the two countries, Lake America. It comes amid a trade dispute between the US and Canada. In a statement, Mark Carney says the name Lake Ontario derives from an Indigenous word, which means the lake is beautiful, the lake is great. Turning to sport, with their stars all back from injury, the Melbourne Storm defeated the Brisbane Broncos 46-20 in their second last match of the NRL season. With neither side playing finals, the NRL trialled a new kickoff rule where the non-scoring team was given the option to either kick off or receive the ball from the restart after a try. Storm captain Harry Grant says he's not a fan.
7: We've seen tonight we defended 2-3 sets in a row. Lungy took an intercept, goes the length of the field, so you absorb pressure. You come out the other side and then all of a sudden you got to defend again. Like, there's no real reward for it.
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0: KTNJ 91.5. It's 8:13, and currently in Wellington we're sitting on 16 degrees. Shortly we'll hear from the Drifters, and we'll also have Nickelback.
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1: Making news in the Wellington and District Leader, the Daily Liberal and Government Sources, I'm Tony Graham. Spring events in Wellington kick off from Father's Day on Sunday, September 6, with the Wellington Rotary Sheep Dash at the Wellington Showground, with the first dash running at 10 a.m. The novel event has proved very popular as a family experience, with a festival atmosphere supported by free kids' activities, market stalls, food and refreshments, and the Racing Club Bar will be open. Gates open at 9 a.m. All profits go to Maranatha House. On Friday, September 11, the much-acclaimed Wellington Arts Fong Leaves Lane Festival is back to revive the very special multicultural event that celebrates the Wellington connection with local Chinese history. It is Wellington's signature celebration of food, culture and community, set to once again transform the historic laneway into a vibrant gathering place filled with global flavours, live entertainment and the rustic feel of an old-world Chinatown. On the following day, Saturday, September 12, it's the Geary Picnic Races, featuring a six-race program with tab and bookmakers, fashion on the field, food and bar, and family fun. A sniffer dog working at a Wellington jail has discovered drugs on a visitor allegedly attempting to smuggle the contraband into the facility. Police have revealed a woman has been charged after allegedly attempting to take prohibited drugs into a correctional centre on the weekend. Police officers were called to the centre on Mudgee-Gilmer Road about 9:15 a.m. Sunday, August 23, following reports a person had attempted to bring prohibited drugs into the facility. Police arrived and were told a 34-year-old woman had allegedly attempted to bring in cannabis and bupropion strips on her way in to visit a person when a drug detection dog gave a positive indication. Officers allege the woman made attempts to throw the prohibited drugs into a nearby paddock during a search. The woman was arrested and taken to Wellington Police Station, where she was charged with six offences. The woman was refused bail. More than 1,500 Central West Arana students will have access to vocational education, training and job opportunities to kickstart their careers under the New South Wales Government's $3.9 million expansion of the Educational Pathways Program to the Central West Arana region. The program will be expanded to seven new schools in the Central West Arana region from next year, including Wellington High School. These schools will gain three staff members to help design and deliver the Vocational Education and Skills Initiative based on the school and community's needs. It aims to introduce students to skill-based careers and aligns VET pathways with emerging industry opportunities to address regional skill shortages. The program provides students with expert guidance, hands-on learning in real industry settings, and access to vocational education and training VET pathways, school-based apprenticeships and traineeships, work experience and employment. The expansion will help ensure more local students can develop the skills that work and access pathways into industries critical to the future of the region, including construction, electrical trades, renewable energy, manufacturing and other skilled occupations. The weather outlook. Mostly sunny as daytime maximum and minimum temperatures increase along with showers. Daily conditions today 9 to 14. Relative humidity ranging from 51% day and 99% night with wind speed between 5 and 19 kilometres per hour this week. UV index moderate, sunrise 6:33 a.m, sunset 5:42 p.m. Burrendong Dam is at 32% capacity, Windermere 83%.

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1: In the Leader this week, your local newspaper. Redback second graders victorious in the New Holland Grand Final against Narromine Gorillas. Photos and report next Sunday at Wellington Racecourse. It's Father's Day with a difference. The Rotary Sheep Dash is on again. First race at 10 a.m. A Father's Day all the family will enjoy. Final results from Wellington and Stedford and more photos. Menshed fella's been working hard for the Arboretum. Another River Care working bee and a platypus sighting tops the day. Catch up on Yeovil Central, Wellington Christian and Wellington Public Schools, plus heaps more.
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3: The Geary markets are on this Saturday. 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
4: Binjiang,

Bing Jang 91.5, it's 8:40, 16 degrees in Wellington. Shortly we'll hear from The Who and we'll also have Spice Girls. But before then, folks, it's time to catch up with what's happening around the town. And once again, we have quite a bit on. The men's shed is open till midday today. The Lions Pre-Loved Book Fair is open from 10 until 2. And don't forget their free sausage sizzle, soup and hot drinks available every Wednesday. And they're located at the railway station from 4 to 5pm. The museum is open today, 10am to 2pm. The library is open from 10 until 5. The Circle of Security program, morning tea is provided. That is happening 10:30 this morning through to 12:30, and you can contact Bernardo's for details. The Wynns Youth Drop-In Centre for ages 12 to 17, after school till 6:30. The wheelchair basketball is at the PCYC from 5pm to 6:30. And starting today and continuing through the weekend until Sunday, there is a craft camp at Ridgecrest, and there will be a number of workshops held throughout the weekend, and you can contact Ridgecrest for details. As you've just heard in our promotional announcements, the Geary Lions Markets is on tomorrow at Wise Park, so head on out and enjoy the day out there tomorrow. Also tomorrow, our Cameron Park Fun Run, which happens every Saturday morning. So if you're thinking about getting a little bit of exercise and would like some company while you do that, why not meet up with the team in Cameron Park tomorrow morning at 8am. The library is open again tomorrow, 9:30 through to 12pm. The Lions Pre-Loved Book Fair is also open again tomorrow, 9:30 through to 1:30pm. The museum is open from 10 until 2, and the Wellington Arts pop-up shop at Kimball's is open from 10am to 2pm. And the Wellington Warriors Football Club are at Pioneer Park tomorrow. Next Friday, the Little River Land Care invite you to an environmental planting paddock walk. You can see what's involved with starting an environmental planting project, and you can contact Little River Land Care for details on that one as well. And for further information on the above-mentioned events, please look up our Bing Jang Facebook page under the What's On section.

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2: Good morning, I'm Laura Devoy. Australia has allocated $5 million to the humanitarian response to the devastating floods in Nepal and Tibet. It's now believed 39 Australians are among the hundreds of people who are unaccounted for. Local authorities say at least 389 people have died. Speaking to the ABC, Foreign Minister Penny Wong explains what the funding will go towards.
3: We have an initial team of a rapid response team who are deploying in the next 48 hours. These are people who have experience in responding to humanitarian disasters and obviously have experience in logistics, planning, communications and humanitarian response.
2: Anyone who needs assistance from within Australia can call the Department of Foreign Affairs and Trade's Consular Emergency Centre on 1300 555 135. Meantime, there are fears of a potential second flood. Researchers have attributed Wednesday's event to the collapse of glacial ice, which sent rocks and debris down a mountain, which built up in a dam until it collapsed. A lake is now developing, which authorities fear could breach and cause new flooding downstream. Rain is also expected in the coming days. Researchers say the human papillomavirus vaccine has saved millions of lives around the world. Developed by an Australian immunologist and his Chinese colleague, today marks 20 years since the first official dose of the HPV vaccine was administered. The jab is now offered to all children aged 12 and 13 through the school-based National Immunisation Program. As a result, Australia is now on track to become the first country to eliminate cervical cancer by 2035. Research has confirmed a rise in misogynistic attitudes amongst boys in school. Shannon Kirkwood reports.
4: The largest study of misogyny and gendered violence in Australian schools was commissioned by the Australian Education Union. Researchers from Monash University surveyed more than 2,500 union members. Female teachers reported persistent misogyny, sexual harassment, and a lack of respect from some male students, including language and behaviour, the report says, reflects disturbing beliefs about male superiority. Researchers say the behaviour is disrupting girls' education and is driving teachers out of the profession. They say schools need strong support from governments and education departments to challenge misogyny and support safe workplaces and learning environments.
2: European football's governing body is preparing a criminal complaint against the FIFA president, Gianni Infantino. In court documents submitted in the US, UEFA says Mr. Infantino tried to enrich himself and private investors through his failed plan to sell off stakes in major tournaments. The BBC's Adam Wilde has more.
5: Now, this application has been made in the United States, where FIFA has a lot of businesses. They say the secretive structuring, valuation, financing and marketing inflicted direct and concrete injury on FIFA's reputation, governance, authority and commercial relationships to the detriment of FIFA, as well as its 211 members, including UEFA's 55 member associations. So this is a significant escalation and a surprise one at that.
2: Turning to sport, Australia has bowed out of the Women's Hockey World Cup. The Hockeyroos went down to Argentina 1-0 in the semi-finals this morning. And in cycling, Tadej Pogačar has won stage 6 of the Vuelta a España, his third stage win this week. The 27-year-old has an overall lead of just over 3.5 minutes. Jay Vine is the best placed of the Australians in 19th.
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Binjang 91.5, it's 12 minutes past nine, 16 degrees in Wellington. Shortly we'll hear from Ricky Martin and we'll also have the Beatles.

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1: 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Spring events in Wellington kick off from Father's Day on Sunday, September 6, with the Wellington Rotary Sheep Dash at the Wellington Showground, with the first dash running at 10 a.m. The novel event has proved very popular as a family experience, with a festival atmosphere supported by free kids' activities, market stalls, food and refreshments, and the racing club bar will be open. Gates open at 9 a.m. All profits go to Maranatha House. On Friday, September 11, the much-acclaimed Wellington Arts Fong Leaves Lane Festival is back to revive the very special multicultural event that celebrates the Wellington connection with local Chinese history. It is Wellington's signature celebration of food, culture and community, set to once again transform the historic laneway into a vibrant gathering place filled with global flavours, live entertainment and the rustic feel of an old-world Chinatown. On the following day, Saturday, September 12, it's the Geary Picnic Races, featuring a six-race program with tab and bookmakers, fashion on the field, food and bar, and family fun. A sniffer dog working at a Wellington jail has discovered drugs on a visitor allegedly attempting to smuggle the contraband into the facility. Police have revealed a woman has been charged after allegedly attempting to take prohibited drugs into a correctional centre on the weekend. Police officers were called to the centre on Mudgee-Gilmer Road about 9:15 a.m. Sunday, August 23, following reports a person had attempted to bring prohibited drugs into the facility. Police arrived and were told a 34-year-old woman had allegedly attempted to bring in cannabis and bupropion strips on her way in to visit a person when a drug detection dog gave a positive indication. Officers allege the woman made attempts to throw the prohibited drugs into a nearby paddock during a search. The woman was arrested and taken to Wellington Police Station, where she was charged with six offences. The woman was refused bail. More than 1,500 Central West Arana students will have access to vocational education, training and job opportunities to kickstart their careers under the New South Wales Government's $3.9 million expansion of the Educational Pathways Program to the Central West Arana region. The program will be expanded to seven new schools in the Central West Arana region from next year, including Wellington High School. These schools will gain three staff members to help design and deliver the Vocational Education and Skills Initiative based on the school and community's needs. It aims to introduce students to skill-based careers and aligns VET pathways with emerging industry opportunities to address regional skill shortages. The program provides students with expert guidance, hands-on learning in real industry settings, and access to vocational education and training VET pathways, school-based apprenticeships and traineeships, work experience and employment. The expansion will help ensure more local students can develop the skills that work and access pathways into industries critical to the future of the region, including construction, electrical trades, renewable energy, manufacturing and other skilled occupations. The weather outlook. Mostly sunny as daytime maximum and minimum temperatures increase along with showers. Daily conditions today 9 to 14. Relative humidity ranging from 51% day and 99% night with wind speed between 5 and 19 kilometres per hour this week. UV index moderate, sunrise 6:33 a.m, sunset 5:42 p.m. Burrendong Dam is at 32% capacity, Windermere 83%.

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1: In the lead of this week, your local newspaper. Redbacks second graders victorious in the New Holland Grand Final against Narromine Gorillas. Photos and report next Sunday at Wellington Racecourse. It's Father's Day with a difference. The Rotary Sheep Dash is on again. First race at 10 a.m. A Father's Day all the family will enjoy. Final results from Wellington and Stedford and more photos. Menshed fellas been working hard for the Arboretum. Another River Care working bee and a platypus sighting tops the day. Catch up on Yeovil Central, Wellington Christian and Wellington Public Schools, plus heaps more.
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3: Binjang.

Binjiang 91.5, it's 9:39, 16 degrees in Wellington. Shortly we'll hear from Billy Paul and we'll also have Ava. But before then, folks, it's time once again to catch up with what's happening around the town. The men's shed is open till midday today. The Lions Pre-Loved Book Fair is open from 10 until 2. And their sausage, sizzle, soup and hot drinks available every Wednesday at the railway station from 4 p.m. to 5 p.m. The museum is open from 10 until 2. The library is open from 10 until 5. And the Circle of Security program, with morning tea provided, from 10:30 to 12:30 today, and you can contact Bernardo's for details. The Wynns Youth Drop-In Centre for ages 12 to 17, after school till 6:30. And the wheelchair basketball at the PCYC, from 5 p.m. to 6:30. And Ridgecrest have a craft camp running from today through to Sunday, where a number of workshops will be held throughout the weekend, and you can contact Ridgecrest for details. And the Geary Lions markets are on tomorrow, so why not head out and enjoy a morning at Geary. Grab yourself a bargain off the tables they have out there, and don't forget, of course, the Rotary barbecue, breakfast and lunch. The Cameron Park Fun Run is also on tomorrow, so if you're thinking about getting a little bit of exercise and would like some company while you do that, why not join the team in Cameron Park tomorrow morning at 8 a.m. They meet around the vicinity of the toilet blocks. The library is open tomorrow, 9:30 through to midday. The Lions Pre-Loved Book Fair is open tomorrow, 9:30 through to 1:30 p.m. And the museum is open from 10 until 2. The Wellington Arts Pop-Up Shop in Kimball's is open from 10 until 2. And the Wellington Warriors Football Club are at Pioneer Park tomorrow. Next Friday, the Little River Land Care invite you to an environmental planting paddock walk. You can see what's involved with starting an environmental planting project, and you can contact the Little River Land Care for more details. And for more information on the above-mentioned events, please look up our Binjiang Facebook page under the What's On section.

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2: Good morning, I'm Laura Devoy. Children's charity UNICEF says more than 17,000 children are in need of urgent humanitarian assistance following catastrophic flooding in Nepal and Tibet. UNICEF teams are working to identify, register and reunite children who have been separated from their families. It says 18 schools were destroyed by the floods and another 20 damaged. Nepalese authorities say at least 389 people have died and more than 900 are missing. Two children are among the 39 Australians who are unaccounted for. Meantime, the Prime Minister says food, emergency supplies and medical support is en route to Nepal. Australia has allocated $2 million to the World Food Programme, $2 million to Australian non-government organisations and $1 million to the Emergency Action Alliance. Vulnerable species of birds are the target of a New South Wales vaccination program to help protect them against bird flu. With the details, Shannon Kirkwood.
3: The state government is working with Taronga Conservation Society Australia and began rolling out the vaccines this week on insurance populations in captivity and wild populations of birds. Among the first to receive the initial dose of the two-dose vaccine course, little penguins, Carnaby's black cockatoos and red-tailed black cockatoos. Vaccination is not considered a solution for H5 bird flu, but the government says it's one tool within its broader surveillance, preparedness planning, biosecurity and conservation measures. Health authorities say bird flu is yet to be detected in commercial poultry flocks or captive birds in Australia, while the risk to human health remains low.
2: Investment banker Mike Newman will lead One Nation in New South Wales. He will contest the seat of Cessnock in next year's state election. Cessnock has been held by Labor for 38 years. The creator behind this year's Wear It Purple Day artwork says it reflects the strength of LGBTQIA plus SB young people. Colours of Courage is this year's theme. Artist Jack Moon says the artwork includes a megaphone and placards, which represent the amplification of voices and stories, while the pride flag is a reminder that the community is part of something bigger.
4: There is so much joy in being LGBTQIA plus. There is so much love, courage and care within our communities.
2: The former Bosnian Serb military leader Ratko Mladic has died. The 84-year-old was serving a life sentence in The Hague for genocide and crimes against humanity committed during the 1990s. The BBC's Alice Adley looks back at his reputation as the butcher of Bosnia.
5: Ratko Mladic will always be linked to the gravest atrocities of the Bosnian War, the worst seen in Europe since World War II. He led the Bosnian Serb army, overseeing the siege of the capital, Sarajevo, in which at least 11,000 people were killed. Along with his political ally, Radovan Karadzic, Mladic symbolised the Serb campaign of ethnic cleansing of Croats and Muslims. Motivated by Serbian nationalism, he was